0: The screwworm fly is detected in Texas decades after the cattle threat was largely eradicated in the U.S.
1: The U.S. Department of Agriculture confirmed Wednesday that the New World screwworm fly has reached South Texas, the first time in decades that the parasite with flesh-eating larvae has threatened the nation's cattle industry, and only the third time it's appeared in the U.S. in that time. Agriculture Secretary Brooke Rollins said the case was in a three-week-old calf in La Pryor, Texas, about 50 miles from the Mexico border. Rollins said there have been no other detections of the fly in the U.S. Bernie Bennett reporting.
0: Chinese humanoid robots are making waves with their ability to do backflips, direct traffic, and even make coffee. As such robots become more advanced, Chinese companies are looking for ways to profit from them. The government helps support their development, and startups say they have thousands of orders from both public and private companies looking to deploy them as China grapples with an aging population. Breaking news, townhall.com. A British actor known for his suave, smooth voice has passed away.
2: British actor Anthony Head was known for his TV role as Rupert Giles, the watcher who guided Buffy the Vampire Slayer. He was also a villainous ex-husband on Ted Lasso, the Prime Minister in Little Britain, and Uther Pendragon on BBC's Merlin.
3: How do you expect anyone to fear a king who does not know his own mind?
2: Head's career spanned five decades. After training at the London Academy of Music and Dramatic Art in the 1970s, he appeared in West End and major British stage productions. In a statement, his daughters Daisy and Emily Head say he died at age 72 of complications from pneumonia. I'm Jennifer King.
0: Anthropic is proposing that top AI companies coordinate a way to pause the development of advanced AI systems if they become too dangerous. The company behind the Claude chatbot says the technology is improving so quickly that there's a risk humans could lose control. More on these stories at townhall.com.
4: With your Saturday night weekend Lake Hartsville weather forecast tonight, a low 66. Sunday, a mix of sun and clouds, 88. Overnight, low 69. Monday, a mix, 87. Overnight, low 70. Tuesday, partly sunny, maybe an isolated thunder boomer, 85. Overnight, 67. Make it a super weekend.
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0: Cody Johnson in the fall on Your Real Country Saturday. Matty Bazell, Farbel, when you're about to leave on a family trip, does it seem that someone always forgets something that you have to then turn around and go back for? Well, you're not the only one. 73% of families have false starts to their vacations, returning to the house 1 to 3 times to retrieve forgotten items. More of your favorite Real Country songs are coming up for the King George Strait. It Ain't Cool to Be Crazy About You. Lee Bryce, A Woman Like You, and more next right here on Real Country.
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Messina. I'm all right on your Real Country Saturday. 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

0: Luke Bryan, country song came on your Real Country Saturday night. My name is Al Farbel. 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

0: Dolly Parton, I Will Always Love You on Real Country. My name is Al Farvel. If you want to save gas, walk up instead of driving through. Every time you use a drive-thru, you burn gas idling your car. The average drive-thru wait time once the order is taken is 3 minutes. Add the minute or two that it takes to place your order, and that means 1 billion car minutes spent idling each year in front of Burger King restaurants alone. Estimates for total fuel costs for idling in front of every drive-thru in America are in the hundreds of millions of dollars. More of your favorite old country songs are coming up right around the quarter for you from Mark Chestnut. Old Flames Have New Names. Justin Moore, Time's Ticking, and more next right here on...
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5: After a thunderstorm, we're there. 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In snow or ice, we're there. 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
19: 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And 1776, it's coming up at the Lonnie Burns Fine Arts Center at Hart County High, June the 26th, 27th, and 28th. 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

0: just to like and say, hey, watch this. 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

0: D.G. Shepherd, and do you want to go to heaven on Real Country? My name is Al Farbo. The morning rush hour is twice as safe as the evening rush hour in terms of fatal and non-fatal crashes. In the afternoon, there are just more opportunities to get into an accident. Drivers are out shopping, picking up the kids, and getting their dry cleaning. Evening rush hour drivers are also more likely to have had a drink or two as well. So just be extra cautious on Monday when you are hitting the road for the rush hour going back home. More of your favorite Real Country songs are coming up right around the quarter away from Waylon Jennings, Bob Wills Is Still the King, Luke Bryan, Love You, Miss You, Mean It, and more next right here on Real Country.
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0: Blake Shelton, Stay Country or Die Trying, right here in real country. The weekend's here. New movies are in theaters. And I don't know if you value critics' opinions or not, but if you do, Scary Movie 6 has about a 30% rating on Rotten Tomatoes. Just saying. Might want to save your money. Hey, keep it here. We've got some great music on the way. It's all free, too, by the way. We're going to get to some Fair and Young, John Party, and more.
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0: That's Lainey Wilson, who's got a new song out with John Mayer. You'll have to listen for it. It's called Phone Keys Wallet. How you doing? I'm Tammy Lively. Stick around. We've got some Waylon coming up.
1: Land of the free, home of the legends. Real country. All the

0: Dolly Parton. Here you come again, right here in real country. Hey, I can get behind this new travel trend. It's called a plot vacation. Have you heard about these? Instead of cramming your trip full of sightseeing and excursions and schedules, you just plop down in a beach chair, grab a great book, and spend your vacation relaxed.
1: $5,000. 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

0: It's Alabama here in real country. Hey, have you guys seen this mom who's gone viral? She's telling a story about how her daughter was fired from Olive Garden the day after she got a $700 tip on a $32 bill. Apparently, she was upset after they said she'd have to wait to get the tip until they investigated it. And the mom is not happy.
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1: President Trump told the Wall Street Journal he wants incoming acting director of national intelligence Bill Pulte to start the process of firing large numbers of employees in the DNI's office.
2: Trump noted that the size of the office has been
3: way too high for way too long. Yeah, I wouldn't mind. If he cut, I wouldn't mind that.
2: Trump's administration announced last August that the office's budget would be cut by more than $700 million per year, while slashing the size of its workforce by roughly 40%. In an earlier interview with the Wall Street Journal, Trump says there's a lot of people that shouldn't be there. The Journal says that was a reference to intelligence officials who served under former Presidents Joe Biden and Barack Obama. I'm Lisa Dwyer.
1: Subaru is recalling nearly 70,000 vehicles for a defect that could cause the moonroof glass panels to detach. The recall includes nearly 70,000 2026 Foresters. More at townhall.com. Anthropic is proposing that top AI companies coordinate a way to pause the development of advanced AI systems if they become too dangerous.
4: The company behind the Claude chatbot says the technology is improving so quickly that there's a risk humans could lose control. In a blog post Thursday, Anthropic suggests giving the world an option to slow or temporarily pause AI development. The company plans to research ways to implement this pause, noting that AI models are getting faster, doubling their task capabilities every 4 months. This rapid advancement could lead to AI designing its own successors, raising control concerns. Keith Peters, Washington.
1: The upcoming World Cup will feature 48 teams and 104 matches across the United States, Mexico, and Canada. Also, it presents a massive security challenge. The World Cup involves more countries and games than ever before and kicks off next week. More on these stories at townhall.com. I'm Ron Taylor.
5: With your Sunday morning weekend, Lake Hart's full weather forecast, a mix of sun and clouds today, upper 80s for high, overnight low near 70. Monday, a mix of sun and clouds, 87, overnight low 70. Tuesday, partly sunny, chance of an isolated thunderstorm, 85, overnight low 67. Make it a super weekend.
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0: Cody Johnson with the fall right here in Real Country. Well, the weekend's here, and there's new research out that says the average age when people start to plan their social calendars around their sleep schedules is 32, and people are likely to turn down plans if they begin after 9 p.m. or before 7:30 in the morning. So that sounds about right. You want to get your sleep in when you're older. That's the most important.
1: The U.S. Treasury quietly released its official financial report for 2025. It appears by its own numbers, the U.S. government seems insolvent. It's reported that the Treasury shows about $6 trillion in assets and over $47 trillion in liabilities. Add it all up, and it looks like the U.S. owes more than $130 trillion it doesn't have. 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

0: That's Ella Langley right here in Real Country. I'm Tammy Lively, and you know, the weekend, one of the things you always end up doing is falling down a rabbit hole on Reddit, looking at comments for some great posts. Someone asked what was ruined because too many people discovered it. And the internet's answers included things like food trucks, Black Friday, thrift stores, hidden gems in nature, social media. But the one that they really left off was eBay, because eBay used to be so much fun. Now it's just junk.
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0: chilling right here in real country. You know, going to the movies on the weekend is a lot of fun. And we've talked about Masters of the Universe and Scream 6 and how you should probably skip that one. But the movie that's not getting a lot of attention is Paul Rudd's new movie. It's called Power Ballad. He plays a wedding singer. Nick Jonas is in it, too. Might want to check that one out.
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0: long as I'm rocking with you. John Conley on Real Country. Well, we have a new world record to tell you about. A 98-year-old British World War II vet has set a Guinness World Record as the oldest wing walker. Yes, he's 98, and he was walking on the wing. He did it for 9 minutes above Cambridge, England, 1,000 feet in the air. He trained for about 11 months with a physical trainer before going through with his long-held dream of wing walking at the age of 98. 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
11: 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And 1776, it's coming up at the Lonnie Burns Fine Arts Center at Hart County High, June the 26th, 27th, and 28th, presented by Savannah River Productions. 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

0: Sunday weekend, Lake Hartsville weather forecast today, a mix of sun and clouds, 88, overnight low 69. Monday, a mix of sun and clouds, 87, overnight low 70. Tuesday, partly sunny, isolated thunder boomers, 85, overnight low 67. Make it a super day.
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0: And that was Joseph Hammondank, Tell the Devil. Before that, we had a wonderful song by Weeks Revival. Hope you all are doing well on this Sunday. Colby Jones here with you. Let's get you to commercial.
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9: Forward in faith. It's next. Never has the world been more confused and the scriptures been more exciting than today. 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
10: Have you ever considered what just might be Satan's greatest fear? Oh, I personally think he fears a lot of things. He fears the name of Jesus. He fears the blood of Jesus. He fears the Word of God. But it just might be his greatest fear is that one day you will wake up and realize what you really have in your relationship with Jesus Christ. Because through the name of Jesus, the Word of God, the blood of Jesus, you are literally able to stand up and push back against the very powers of Satan himself. Because the Bible says this, greater is he that is in you than he that is in the world. I really believe Satan fears a child of God when he's on his knees in prayer. I love you. Don't be afraid today. Stand up and claim who you are in Christ.
9: And now, here's Loren Livingston.
11: If you know Jesus Christ, you are indestructible. If you know Jesus Christ, there is not a power or a force in the universe who is greater than you are in Jesus. When we pray, we ought not to act like we're pushed in a corner and afraid to upset the devil. We act like we don't want to disturb the hornet's nest. I didn't plan to say all this, but I'm feeling something. Folks, I'm not afraid of the hornet's nest. Anytime you live for Christ, you're going to stir up the hornet's nest. I'm not going to whisper my prayers because I don't want to upset the devil. I'm a bombastic, loud mouth filled with the power of God, and the whole of heaven is on my side and comes to my rescue. Well, because I've been washed in the blood and his name is on me. His mark is on my forehead. I cannot be separated from him. I am a mighty thing on planet Earth, especially when I realize it and begin to call on the name of Jesus and plead the blood that was shed. I am a mighty force on this earth that hell cannot shut up or shut down. Say amen, somebody. I said all of that to get the sinner's attention. Your sins have been paid for. When he died, was buried, rose again, and ascended to heaven, he sat down at the right hand of the Father. There is nothing else to do. It's finished. So, I say to you who flippantly go to church, hear preaching, but your mind and your heart belong to somebody else, I say to you, you have no excuse. None. There is no excuse for you not to be saved today. He has already paid for your sins. He has defanged the one that held you in his power. Listen to this preacher today. I appeal to you by the mercy of God. There are no excuses. You can't blame your upbringing, your genes, DNA, you know, all that foolishness. My daddy was, so I am, kind of silliness. You can't blame your upbringing. You can't blame your race. You can't blame your education or lack thereof. You can't blame your poverty or your riches. You can't blame anything. You stand naked before God, and your sins, for Christ's sake, have been washed away. No excuses. And so that's why in verse 25, the same writer says, "Be careful that you do not refuse to listen to the one who is speaking." For if the people of Israel did not escape when they refused to listen to Moses, the earthly messenger, we will certainly not escape. We will see the one who speaks to us from heaven. This is very important. See that you do not refuse him who speaks. For if they did not escape, who refused him then? Refuse comes from the word excuse. Did you know that? I didn't. Refuse, excuse. You know, there was a parable in the Bible that Jesus gave one time where a rich king gave a banquet and invited people, and some gladly accepted and others began to make excuses. I've got some animals to take care of. I've got a wife at home. Excuses. What they were doing was refusing. And so when this writer, after all of this glorious revelation about Jesus, how his blood is crying out for mercy for you. The long suffering of God is for you. Don't refuse. Don't make an excuse. I got a call one day from a men's clothing store. The person said, "Pastor, I can't give out any names, but someone has bought for someone you know a suit, and it's all paid for. We need for you to tell this person that they have a suit waiting in this store, and is paid for. Taxes and a tie. Do you understand what I'm saying? Someone called me and said, you tell them there is a free gift. All they got to do is come get it. Now, how simple is that? You want a suit? Go get it. It's free. Taxes, tithes, and everything. Now, that person can say, well, you know, where's the store? I think I'd find it. Well, you know, I'm busy. That's kind of a long way from for me, and I'm all tangled up. When do I have to get it by? You know, let me know the limit. And to all of us, that sounds really silly, doesn't it? I can't hear you, church. If you wear suits, I don't know. If someone called you and said, it is free, and I know that place, and it's beautiful, and it's yours. If you don't go get it, it's your fault. And that's kind of foolish. And what I'm doing today, somebody made a phone call to my soul in prayer last night and this morning and said, go tell him, go tell her, there is a new wardrobe and it's free and somebody else paid for it. But I'm not telling you the donor is anonymous. Let me tell you who the donor is. His name is Jesus, the Christ, the Son of the living God. And it's free. It's free. You don't have to do anything. It's free. He paid for it. Does this make sense to anybody? Also, not long ago, I think I was the one that said to Sandra, hey, let's go out and eat tonight. And I think she was the one that said, yeah, and we have a gift card. It's a very, very nice restaurant here in town, steakhouse. Yeah, you do? How much is it for? She told me, I said, whoa, wow, let's go. We go, we sit down, we say, we could order about everything on the menu for this, right? Let's just go for it. I do that a lot. Just go for it. Boy, we ordered left and right. We splurged. I knew I couldn't eat it all, but I needed to spend it all. I wasn't going to give it to my kids and waste it all. Nope. I'm telling you, we had a good feast that night. Waiter, check, please. Sure, I'll be right back. Here you go. I said, and here you go. And he walked off, you know. We said, that was really good. God bless the person that gave us that. The waiter came back and said, I'm so sorry. The card expired. That means means I got to pay for it. I could hardly swallow. Here's the point. This offer of free salvation, this gift of eternal life, will expire. It will expire, and you don't know when. Because when you breathe your last breath, when your heart beats the last time, it's expired. Every offer expires. See, there is an expiration date on everything. But this offer of eternal life has a definite expiration date, and it's when you expire. May I ask you, are you able to pay that bill? Absolutely not. Either Jesus pays it for you before you leave, or you're going to pay for it for eternity after you die. Because the gift of eternal life has an expiration date on it. I'm asking it again. I'm taking a chance here of running this thing in the ground. Can you pay this debt of sin in your life? You can't even change your life. You can't fix anything in your life. How can you possibly think that you could pay for your own sins? If the blood of bulls and goats and heifers and rams and doves shed by the billions, killed by the billions, could not even for one moment pay for your sins, what do you think you can offer God for eternal life? I say this again. I say it reverently, because one day I'm going to say it for the last time to somebody. Either Jesus pays the bill now and you receive it by faith, you take it by faith, or you'll pay your own bill for eternity. I'm telling you, he's already paid for it. All you got to do is receive it.
9: For additional episodes of Just a Minute by Dr. Tim Hill, visit churchofgod.org.
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0: With your Sunday weekend Lake Hartsful weather forecast today, a mix of sun and clouds, 88. Overnight low 69. Monday, a mix of sun and clouds, 87. Overnight low 70. Tuesday, partly sunny. Isolated thunder boomers, 85. Overnight low 67. Make it a super day.
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0: And that is Morning for the Morning over there. That was the Jordan Family Band. Before that, So Much to Thank Him For. That was Mylon Hayes Family. Hope you all are doing well on this Sunday. Colby Jones here with you. And we are going to get you to commercial.
1: You see, people in these parts love great barbecue. And son, listen when I say that there's nothing quite like Zeb's Barbecue. 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

0: Man, that was a good song there. Your Unfailing Love. That was Darren and Brooke Aldridge. Before that, Lefevre Quartet, Whatever, Hallelujah. Let's get you to Abundant Life.
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Greetings, friends. This is the day the Lord hath made. I will rejoice and be glad in it. Thank you for your time, and may God richly bless you today as we look into His Word. I pray for you as you are praying for me. Thank you for your prayers. I want to look here at 2 Timothy chapter 4. Paul, under the inspiration of the Holy Spirit, is writing unto young Timothy, a preacher of the gospel, and he's saying to Timothy the book of 2 Timothy, chapter 4 and verse 1, it says, I charge thee, therefore, before God and God and the Lord Jesus Christ, who shall judge the quick and the dead at his appearing and his kingdom. Now, this word quick means living. So those that are alive and those that are dead. And you say, what does that mean? Well, it means that those that are alive in Christ, because everyone is dead unto sin until they receive the Lord Jesus Christ. When we get saved, we're alive unto God. And then those that are not saved, they're dead in sin and trespasses unto God, and they need a regeneration. They need a new life. They need the light of the Lord Jesus Christ to shine in into that darkness. We're dead. We're in darkness, and we need the light of the Lord Jesus Christ. I'm glad as a teenager, at the age of 13 years old, one Sunday night, I heard the gospel. Now, I'd heard it many times, but this time it spoke to my heart. It spoke to my soul, my spirit. The Lord spoke, and He said, you need to be saved. Now, I had walked the aisle. I'd been dunked under the water as a child, about 6 or 7 years old, and I thought I was saved in one sense, but I knew I wasn't, because I just followed my brother up, and I did what everybody said to do, and I didn't really get saved. Maybe that happened to you. Maybe you're just walking in a direction that everybody says this is the direction. As a Christian, go we and walk in it, and you've been walking in it, and you do not know Christ is your Savior. But I'm telling you, when Jesus speaks and God lets you know you need Him, that night I accepted Christ as my Savior. I turned from my sin. I knew I was a sinner. I realized I needed Christ, and I accepted Him as my Savior. That was the age of 13. And then at the age of 16, God called me to preach His glorious gospel on a Friday night at a youth retreat. We were in a camp meeting, and the evangelist was speaking that night, and he had spoken on those having a testimony for Jesus. And so several of the youth got up and started saying what they were doing for Christ. And I got up and said, I haven't been living for Christ. And I said, but starting today forward, I want to serve the Lord, and I want to do whatever He has for me. So I surrendered to preach His glorious gospel. I said, I don't know what all this entails. I don't know what all God had for me. At that time, I didn't know. I didn't understand. But I was willing, and I surrendered, and I said yes to God. And that's what the second verse it's telling us in 2 Timothy 4, 2. It says, preach the word. As a child of God, we do not preach ourselves, but we preach the Lord Jesus Christ, Him dying on the cross, Him being buried, and Him, Jesus rising the third day. When Jesus arose from the grave, He was victorious over death. His time on the cross was, the blood was shed for us. That's the preaching of the Lord Jesus Christ, the gospel, the good news of Jesus Christ. So Paul is instructing young Timothy to preach the word. But you know, there's so much more in the word than just the gospel. Once you get saved, you begin to grow. You begin to receive the milk of the word, things that are not hard to take in.

as newborn babes in Christ, we're to grow. He says to the preacher here, he says, be instant in season, out of season. And he tells him several things to do. He says, reprove, rebuke, exhort with all long suffering and doctrine. Entreat or to encourage, to exhort. I like to exhort like a coach, and I did coach wrestling in, and when I was wrestling in college, I coached several years to the elementary school there, and I enjoyed coaching, but exhorting, I enjoyed winning myself, but it was so great to see and teach someone else and to show them how to do a move in wrestling and them to do it. And the same thing is true as a pastor, to see someone come to Christ and see them beginning to grow and see them begin to practice the Word of God in their own life and see things happening. This is great. But you know, sometimes we think, well, it's not season. It's not season to preach. He's telling him there's a season to preach, and sometimes it's out of season, but you're to do it. You're to preach. You're to be instant. You're to be prepared in season. You're to be prepared to give the Word of God. To reprove someone, to say this is not right. You haven't done the right thing, and to rebuke someone when they've sinned and rebuking. And this sometimes is harder in the ministry to some of us. And to do this, we love to exhort and we love to encourage and we love to build up people. But all of this works together in the body of Christ as a minister, a servant of the Lord. And verse 3 says, for the time will come when they will not endure sound doctrine. How true it is. I believe that time is today, my friend. People do not endure. People do not accept the sound doctrine. The Word of God to separate from the world. Be not equally yoked with this world, but we're to be transformed. We're to be renewed. We're to separate ourselves from this world. And we've come to a place where, the church many times accepts the world. Things that used to not be accepted in the house of God are accepted today. Endure sound doctrine. They don't want to accept it. But after their own lust, they're going to have heap to themselves teachers having itching ears. That their ears are wanting to receive something to make them feel good. We as preachers of the gospel, those of the servants of the Lord, need to declare the Word of God. And sometimes it's hard, my friend. We live in this world. We want to be accepted. We want to be loved by people. The prophets of old, and we look through the Old Testament and through the Word of God and then the New Testaments, they were not accepted many times. The world did not accept them. They were outcast from the world. Why? Because their teachings, the teaching of the Word of God. We want to take the Word of God and we want to apply it and make it applicable to our own lives and make it, want to bend it to the way we want to do. We got to be careful, Paul says. It says, they shall turn away their ears from the truth and shall be turned unto fables. This is happening today. People are listening and listening to things to make them build them up instead of building up the kingdom of God. But watch thou in all things, endure afflictions. Yes, in the ministry there is afflictions. He says, do the work of an evangelist, make full proof of thy ministry. Let people can see that you've been called by God to declare his words. And then Paul goes on here, it says, Paul's hope in death. He says,
for I am now ready to be

0: offered, and the time of my departure is at hand. I think about it today, my friend. There's many pastors that are begin to get older, and their lives have begun to go out as their lives are taken. God takes them on home. Where are the young preachers? We need to pray that God would raise up young men and young women to serve God and declare His word on the mission field and in the pulpits, as they say, more and more are saying no to the call of God. More and more are saying, no, I'm not going to go to school. I'm not going to be surrendered to God and go preach His glorious gospel. But Paul surrendered that faithful day as he was going to persecute the church, as he was going to take Christians and put them in prison. And the light did shine in, and his life was changed. But now Paul is writing, and he's saying, I am now ready to be offered, and the time of my departure is at hand. You know, there's a time for us to departure, just as a cruise line or an airplane has a time of departure, and it leaves. You and I have a time to leave this world. We do not know that time. We know it's coming, but we do not know it. It's good that we don't know it, but we need to be prepared. We need to, the Lord's going to come back and take His church, or are we going to die one day, my friend? One of those two things are going to happen to us. He says, I have fought a good fight. I have finished my course. I have kept the faith. Oh, I pray that I can say that on that faithful day when God calls me to be with Him, that I have fought that good fight. My friend, it's a battle. We're in a battle. We're facing, and we're the enemies of God. We're fighting them. And it says, I have finished my course. I've kept the faith. I finished my course. There's a race for you to run, and there's a race for me to run. It's not somebody else's race. It's my race. It's your race. And you have to run according to the will and the purpose of God, and you have to be found faithful, and you have to do it according to the rules of God and do it properly, and not for self, but for the glory of God. We've got to keep the faith. Got to continue to be strong in the Lord and do what's right. Henceforth, there's laid up for me, Paul's saying, I've got a crown of righteousness, which the Lord, the righteous judge, shall give me at that day, and not to me only, but unto all them also that love His appearing. This morning, are you looking forward to seeing Jesus? Are you looking forward to the time when Jesus will come back and take you home? Some are so wound up in this old world that they're not happy about Jesus coming back. They're not excited about leaving this old world. Oh, my friend, look forward, and there can be a crown for you today. May God richly bless you today, my friend.
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3: Formed by George Washington in 1791, these are the elite police of the Washington, D.C. metro area. They had been defunded under Biden, almost like a big blue metro, and they'd had all of their authorities taken away. I did a ride around with them, and I found out they couldn't even pursue bad guys. I'm like, I was a governor. It'd be like having a highway patrol. You pull somebody over, they drive away, and you just let them drive away after you pulled them over for a violation because you were not allowed to pursue them. Okay. Some of these things made no common sense.
4: He was a guest on the Salem Radio Network. High-profile guest expected in New York City Monday night for Game 3 of the NBA Finals.
5: President Trump will be at his golf club, Trump National, in Bedminster, New Jersey this weekend. On Monday, he's scheduled to head into New York City to Madison Square Garden to catch the NBA Finals.
6: I think the Knicks have an amazing team, the way they played. Started off slow and it just got stronger and stronger.
5: The Knicks will host the San Antonio Spurs in Game 3. Also scheduled to attend, New York City Mayor, Democrat Socialist Zoran Mamdani.
4: That's correspondent Laura Winters. British Prime Minister Keir Starmer hosting Ukrainian President Vladimir Zelensky, French President Emmanuel Macron, and German Chancellor Friedrich Merz today. They will discuss ongoing support for Ukraine. The UK, France, and Germany have been strong backers of Ukraine since Russia's full-scale invasion in 2022. More on these stories at townhall.com.
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4: Anthropic is proposing the top AI companies coordinate a way to pause the development of advanced AI systems if they become too dangerous. The company behind the Claude chatbot says the technology is improving so quickly there's a risk humans could lose control of it. In a blog post last week, Anthropic suggested giving the world an option to slow or temporarily pause AI development. The company plans to research ways to implement this pause, noting that AI models are getting faster, doubling their task capacity every 4 months on average. Health workers inside Mongwali, the epicenter of Congo's outbreak, say they are working with little or no pay or rest as they fight Ebola. The mining town attracts a huge number of laborers for large gold mines who live in crowded mining camps, making the transmission of the disease much easier. The virus spreads through close contact with sickened or diseased patients' bodily fluids. News and analysis at townhall.com. I'm Michael Harrington. A federal judge in Washington has blocked a plan to loosen rules for fishing red snapper in the Atlantic, halting what was expected to be the longest recreational snapper season in many years.
8: The issue pits recreational anglers against commercial fishermen and activists. The dispute highlights tensions over science and the Trump administration's rollback of environmental regulations. Florida Governor Ron DeSantis and others sought to manage the fishery, but NOAA's permits were challenged in court. The ruling has sparked backlash, with commercial fishermen worried about their future.
4: Correspondent Ron Taylor. Today is Sunday, June the 7th. It's the 158th day of 2026. On this date in history, 1776, Richard Henry Lee of Virginia offered a resolution to the Continental Congress stating, quote, that these united colonies are and of a right ought to be free and independent states. And we know what happened next. More on these stories at townhall.com.

0: Sunday weekend, Lake Hart's full weather forecast today, a mix of sun and clouds, 88, overnight low 69. Monday, a mix of sun and clouds, 87, overnight low 70. Tuesday, partly sunny, isolated thunder boomers, 85, overnight low 67. 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
1: Thanks for joining us this morning on Discovering the Word broadcast. We're so glad you took time out of your morning to be with us today. As we look into the Word of God, our desire is to encourage you and to strengthen you through God's Word. This morning in the book of Psalms, the 124th chapter, we want to take our text there. And the Song of Degrees of David here in the 124th Psalm says, if it had not been for the Lord, if it had not been for the Lord. I want to encourage somebody this morning, wherever we're at in our life, whatever situation we may be going through this morning, if we're on the mountaintop or if we're in the bottom of the valley, I want us to think, if it had not been for the Lord who was on our side. I want you to know the Lord's on your side this morning. He'll never leave you. He'll never forsake you. He'll be with you. He said, if you made your bed in hell, he said, I'll be there. I'm thankful to know this morning that the Lord is on our side. If God be for you, who can be against you? I want you to know God's for you this morning, and he's there, and he's on your side. And David said, if you had not been for the Lord who was on our side, now may Israel say, if it had not been the Lord who was on our side when men rose up against us. Understand what he's saying. Let God's people, let Israel say, if it had not been for the Lord who was on our side. If the Lord hadn't have been there to carry us, if the Lord hadn't have been there to carry us through on our side, where would we be today? Where would we walk at today? The 27th Psalm says, the Lord is my light. He's my salvation. Whom shall I fear? The Lord is the strength of my life. Of whom shall I be afraid? Do you have that testimony this morning? Do you have that testimony today that we can declare that the Lord is my light? Is he your light today? Is he your salvation? Can you say, I don't have fear today because the fear of the Lord's the beginning of wisdom. Outside of that, I have no fear. The Lord's my strength. He said, when the wicked, even mine enemies and my foes came upon me to eat up my flesh, you know what happened? They stumbled and they fell. I'm thankful to know today that the Lord, if it had not been for the Lord who was on our side, when the wicked came upon us, even our enemies and our foes, they stumbled and they fell because the Lord was on our side. Though a host should encamp against me, my heart shall not fear. Though a host should come against us, I'm not afraid. My heart doesn't have to fear. And though war should rise against me, in this will I be confident. Where's your confidence at today? Where do we put our confidence in? We got our confidence in a man's word. We got our confidence in a report that we get. We got our confidence in things that we see around us. But this is what the word said. In this will I be confident. One thing have I desired of the Lord, and that will I seek after. There's something I desired, and there's something I'm going to press toward. And is that I may dwell in the house of the Lord all the days of my life, so I can behold the beauty of the Lord and to inquire in his temple. This is what I'm desiring. This is what I'm going to press for. This is what my goal is, to dwell in the house of the Lord, to be in that place, not just in a church building, not just in four walls, but in the dwelling place of God all the days of my life, so I can see the beauty of God, so I can inquire in his temple, so I can glean from him, that I can grow in my walk with God, my desires to be in his house. I know enemies and foes and all of those things, they happen in our life. But listen, the psalmist writes and he teaches us here, hey, we've got to desire these things. The fifth verse said, for in the time of trouble, he shall hide me in his pavilion. In the secret place of his tabernacle shall he hide me. He shall set me upon a rock. To know today that he's going to set us on a rock. To know today that he's going to give us that peace that passeth all understanding. That's where God is. We'll go back to the 124th Psalm. He said, if it had not been for the Lord who was on our side, now may Israel say, if it had not been for the Lord who was on our side, when men rose up against us, then they had swallowed us up quick when their wrath was kindled against us. To know that the enemy is against us, that the enemy come to kill, steal, and destroy. We face that every day of our life. The enemy comes to kill. He comes to steal. He comes to destroy. He comes to bring things into our lives that would upset and turn us to the left or to the right, to get our face away and our desire away from the things of God. But the 46th Psalm, listen to what the psalmist writes here. Here, the chief musician for the sons of Korah, this is a song upon Almoth. I want you to hear this. He said, God is our refuge. God is our, to know that he's my refuge. To know that he is there for us. He said, they had swallowed us up quick when their wrath was kindled against us. The waters, they would have overwhelmed us. The stream would go over our soul. But God's our refuge. God is our refuge. He is a strength. How many know God's your strength this morning? The joy of the Lord is your strength. And when we know that strength and we understand that strength, that we're more than conquerors through Christ Jesus, which strengthens us. He's our strength. But he's also a very present help. Where at? In trouble. He's a present help right in the midst of our trouble, right in the midst of what we're battling, right in the midst of what we're going through. Here he is. He is. He is our peace. He is our joy. He is our very present help. Therefore, will not we fear, though the earth be removed and though the mountains be carried into the midst of the sea, though the waters thereof roar and be troubled, though the mountains shake with the swelling thereof, Salah, river, my. Listen to what he said. There is a river this morning. Though the waters are roaring, though the mountains shake, though the mountains are removed, look what happens. There is a river. The streams whereof shall make glad the city of God, the holy place, the tabernacles of the Most High. And it doesn't stop there. It says God is in the midst of her. God is in the midst of her. He is our refuge. He's our strength. He's our help. I don't have to be afraid. The waters are roaring. The mountains are shaking. But there is a river. Aren't you thankful today that there is a river? And God is in the midst of her. And she shall not be moved. Well, I'm thankful today that know God, to know that God is in the midst and we shall not be moved. God shall help her. God shall help her. Look at that fifth verse. God shall help her. And that right early. The heathen raged. The enemy, listen, the heathen's going to rage. Things in the world's going to rage. The waters are going to roar. The mountains are going to be moved. But there is a place in God that shall not be moved, that God is going to help us. And he said that when the heathen raged and the kingdoms were moved, he uttered his voice and the earth melted. The Lord of hosts is with us. I wish you'd tell yourself this morning, the Lord of the hosts is with us. He's with us. He's with us today. The God of Jacob is our refuge, Salah. Come and behold, come see the works of the Lord, what desolations he hath made in the earth. He maketh wars to cease. God How many know God can calm the war of your mind? There may be a battle going on. You may be struggling with what you're dealing with in life, and you're trying to figure out, how do I fix this, and how do I turn this around, and how do I make this better? I got a word for you this morning. He maketh wars to cease unto the end of the earth. He breaketh the bow. He cutteth the spear in sunder. He burneth the chariot in the fire. Be still and know that I am God. He said, just be still. Be still and come to the realization of who I am. I'm your God. I will be exalted among the heathen. I will be exalted in the earth. The Lord of hosts is with us. The God of Jacob is our refuge. That's the 46th Psalm. And I want you to know that God is our refuge. He is our very present help in a time of trouble. We'll go back to the 124th Psalm again. He said, look, they'd swallow us up quick. The wrath was against us. The waters had overwhelmed us. The stream had gone over our soul. The proud waters had gone over our soul. But the sixth verse says, blessed be the Lord who hath not given us.

0: as a prey to their teeth. How many know? Blessed be God, because you know what? He hadn't given us. He hadn't given us up. He hadn't given us to the enemy. You know what he done? He helped us. How many has God ever helped this morning? If you look over to the 54th chapter of the book of Psalms, I want to show you what the psalmist said here. If you look down about the fourth verse, he said, "Behold, God is mine helper. God is mine helper. The Lord is with them that uphold my soul. He shall reward evil unto mine enemies and cut them off in thy truth. I will freely sacrifice unto thee. I will praise thy name, O Lord, for it is good. For he hath delivered me out of all trouble." Woo, listen to what he said. He delivered him out of all trouble, and mine eye hath seen his desire upon mine enemies. Won't God do it? Well, when we cry unto the Lord, don't you know he hears your voice? Hey, when we see that and understand that and know that the Lord is on our side. When we begin to cry out in the midnight, Paul and Silas, they begin to sing. They were in stocks. They were in the midst of the prison. They were in a dark place. And about the midnight hour, they begin to sing the songs of Zion. Oh, they was bound. They had quadrants of soldiers around them. But when they begin to sing the songs of Zion, things begin to shake. I believe this morning, whatever you're facing, whatever you're going through, if you'll just begin to sing the songs of Zion, and I'm telling you, there's something to begin to shake in that situation. The stocks will fall off. The chains will fall off. The prison doors will open up. And God will bring you out. Why? Because if it had not been for the Lord who was on our side. We got to remember today, he's on our side. God is for me and not against me. He said, "I would that none should perish." God's not looking for me to fail. God's not looking to give me a failing grade. God's not looking to put me, amen, in hell. God's not looking to send me away. God is love. And if God loves me, he'll keep me and he'll restore me and he'll put me back on that potter's wheel, he said, and he'll mar the clay. And you know what comes after the marring of the clay? He'll make me new again. How many know God will make you new again this morning? He's not going to leave you. He's not going to say, "Let's throw him to the side." You know what he said? He said, let me dig around that tree a little bit. Let me dung that tree a little bit. Let me work on it. I don't want to just hew it down and throw it into the fire. Let's work on it. Aren't you thankful this morning that God works on you? He's still working on me to make me what I ought to be. God's still working in our lives. Why? Because if it had not been for the Lord who was on our side. Woo! I'm thankful to know that God is on my side. I'm thankful to know that the Lord is my helper. The Lord is my strength. God is that exact, what you allow God to be in your life, that's exactly what he is today. He wants to be your everything. Real quickly, in the book of Hebrews, the 13th chapter and the 5th verse, I want to read this today. It says, "Let your conversation be without covetousness. Be content with such things as you have. For he has said, I will never leave thee nor forsake thee." I will never leave thee nor forsake thee. "So that we may boldly say, the Lord is my helper, and I will not fear what man shall do unto me." I want you to take away this morning from this broadcast that the Lord is your helper. The Lord's on your side. God will never leave you. God will never forsake you, but he'll only make you new again. He'll put you back on that wheel no matter what you look like. This morning you may be discouraged with what you look like and where you're at in your spiritual life and what you're going through today. But hold your head up. Call on the name of Jesus. Let him take you and make you new again. Let all things pass away and behold, all things become new in your life because God is there. God, if it had not been for the Lord who was on our side. We thank you for joining us here on the broadcast each and every Sunday morning. And we ask you to continue to pray for this ministry as we continue to pray for you. God bless you in Jesus' name.
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there. That's a good song there. Put Your Hand in the Hand. That is a good song there. And that's Ronnie Booth and the Blackwood Brothers Quartet sang that song for you. And right now we're going to hear a song. It's called The Patriot Dream by the Dub Family.

And that was a good one by the Daywin family, the Patriot Dream. We celebrate 250 years of America this year. So don't forget that we will be 250 years old on July 4th.

0: It's time now for Christ Over All with Reverend Dr. Joe Renfro. Faith comes by hearing, and hearing by the Word of God. And now it's time to share God's message with you. Here is Dr. Renfro with today's sermon.
1: Good morning. Today's message is Age in the Aging Process. The New Testament scripture is Titus 1:15-2:3, and the Old Testament's Psalm 95-12. Life is a gift from God, and each of us are involved in this aging process. It's a process of continual change. In the New Testament, reference to aging persons focuses on the responsibility of children, of the family, or of faith, to care for the dependent and disabled or aging persons. In Matthew 15:1-6, we can see how the Lord Jesus condemned the Pharisees for finding ways to avoid the honoring of, care of, and respect for the aging. 1 Timothy 5:1-2 says, "Do not rebuke an older man, but exhort him as you would a father. Treat the younger men as brothers, and older women as mothers, younger women as sisters, and all in purity." The Christian church, from the earliest times, has looked on the aging process with respect and sought to understand and follow the wisdom that the Lord had imparted to them. The leaders of the local assemblies of churches were called elders. I know in the Reformed faith we have elders and deacons. Deacons manage the property and various things. Elders the spiritual things. Exodus 20:12 commands us to honor your father and your mother, that your days may be long in the land which the Lord your God gives you. The commandment is the call to obedience, but it's combined with the promise. First, there's the promise to preserve the nation and the land which the Lord God had given the children of Israel. And secondly, the promise to years of life to those who were considered their parents and honored them in their senior years. I guess that's much in accord with the teaching that whatsoever a man sows, that shall he also reap. A woman was asked how old she was, and she replied, Oh, I never tell anybody my age, for it keeps changing every moment. That's one way to avoid facing it. Age is relative, but it is the aging part of life. I'm thankful for each moment, each day, each week, each year I have to live as a gift from God. And I've nearly been killed so many times, it's unbelievable. It's given for us to enjoy and to use and glorify Him. Aging is not just the preliminary to the hereafter, but it's part of it. Living in the here and now is part of eternal life. The doctrine of eternal life in the Bible is not just something off in the distant yonder, someday pie in the sky by and by, as Karl Marx said, but it's something that in the here and now we can know. John 3:16, for example, says, "For God so loved the world that He gave His only begotten Son, that whosoever believed in Him would not perish but have everlasting life." This affirmation is not just get it someday, but it's having the here and now as we have to taste. We've tasted the good world in Christ. When you realize it's eternal life, God calls you to come to know the great truth expressed by the Apostle Paul. For me to live is Christ and to die is gain. As we do this, we can realize the objective domain of age in connection with the subjective process of aging as the process of God's grace and providence. In America, over 3 in 1 Americans are over 50. Increasing. Our age population is steadily increasing because of advances in medicine and other influences. People are living older than ever before. Praise God. It's a gift from God. But this distribution of age in the population is not necessarily the case of many of us in other lands. Some lands have hordes of young people and fewer old people. However, we have an aging population and many problems. and decisions that are to be entailed. To age is to grow in age, to grow in age. While to become aged is to have advanced down the road of life. Back in 1970, the U.S. Census disclosed that it was disclosed that old Americans, people over 60 years of old age, they constituted 1% of the population. But that's a great increase in the medical case. Looking back in 1900, the group made up only 4% of the nation over 65. In 1930, 5.5%. In 1950, about 8%. People in our land are living longer. What changes are taking place as you live and age? It's been said, you can know you're getting older when most of your dreams are reruns, number one. Number two, you sit down in a rocking chair and can't get started. Number three, your mind makes commitments your body can't keep. Number four, everything hurts. What doesn't hurt doesn't work. Number five, you sink your teeth into a juicy steak and they stay there. There are many other characteristics that tend to develop as we age, but without question, it's a process. It becomes a time of many, many adjustments, and increasingly so as we progress. Psalm 90, verse 9, points to the truth about the chapters of life where it says, we spend our lives as a tale is told. And the Hebrew word penaya is translated in the King James Version as a tale that's told, which has meaning here to turn away from rapidly, like a fleeting thought. This earthly life is here but a moment, then transformed into eternity. I realize life's not necessarily a long story. It can be a short section. Nevertheless, this tale can be told in a microcosm of many short chapters. A long life is not necessarily a beautiful experience. A short one can be filled with great fulfillment. Time is relevant, but life is a tale that's told, a tale that's told. Many have died early in life and have found it was just a shortcut to eternity and the presence of God. But just as you can enjoy reading a book, a short story, or a long novel, either can have meaningful experiences. It's appointed to each of us to die, and none of us know that time. It's important that we're ready, however. Are you ready? Are you ready for that time, as the Bible says in Ecclesiastes, when the silver cord is broken, silver cord is snapped, the golden bowl is broken, the pitcher is broken at the fountain, or the wheel broke at the cistern, and the dust returns to the earth from where it was, the spirit returns to God who gave it. Psalm 90:12 says, so teach us to number our days, that we may apply our hearts unto wisdom. And this feeds on the message from 99 and gives us a good direction. It's a prayer to God to call us to acquire discerning minds and to realize the call, to recognize that our days are few and we should spend them to the best of our ability. Aging is determined as a quality of life. I like that scripture in Isaiah 40:31. It calls us to the conquest, as it says. But they that wait upon the Lord shall renew their strength. They shall mount up with wings like eagles. They shall run and not be weary. They shall walk and not faint. Age is going to come to every one of us that lives in the objective sense. Objective, we all age. But in the subjective sense, aging is especially influenced by one's mind. Recall the Bible says, as a man thinketh in his heart, so is he. After a serious operation, a woman was in a coma in the hospital, and her worried husband stood in front of her bed, and the nurse came by and sought to give him some assurance. And well, she said, at least age is on her side. Oh, she's not that young, said their husband. She's 45. At this point, the patient moved slightly and quietly affirmed, number 44. Age takes place, but aging is a state of mind. But you can tell that you're getting older when your grandchildren study history. In history, what you used to study in current events. Let me say this. The history they're teaching in the schools today is not history. a lot of it is political manipulation and indoctrination to create a globalist society instead of a society submitted to God. Psalm 16:31 depicts the great truth when it states, "A silver gray head is a crown of glory, but they found the way of righteousness." Godly living does tend to promote longevity, but the statistics show, in the general sense, the walk in righteousness is much better for one's physical as well as one's mental health than a life led in debauchery. You go the way of debauchery, it's a sinking ship. Don't go that way. Find the deliverance, the victory in Christ. States of mind determine life to a great extent. In our society today, the focus very much is on the environment. We want to get this environment right, get the environment right. To the neglect of the state of mind, God's way is different. It's different. As he calls us to change, a change in heart, which is basically a change of mind. Titus 1:15 says, "To the pure, all things are pure." To the pure, all things are pure. But to the corrupt and unbelieving, nothing is pure. Their minds and consciences are corrupted. Bid older men to be temperate, serious, sensible, sound in the faith and love and steadfastness. Bid the older women likewise to be reverent in behavior, not be slanderers or slaves to drink. They're to teach what's good. Titus 1:15 gives good practical advice for living. Age is given to each of us to prepare for eternity. In our world today, many are losing sight of this truth. Our days have been brief breaths in the time board of existence. When we look at the immensity of the universe, the age of existence, with billions and billions of heavenly bodies, many of them have dwarfed the world, our solar system, even the Milky Way, of which we are a part. We can't help but ask the question of Psalm 83 and 4, where the psalmist writes, "When I look at the heavens, the work of thy fingers, the moon, the stars, which thou hast established, what is man that thou art mindful of him, or the son of man that thou hast visited him?" God cares for each of us to realize spiritually that we're in his image, that we cannot know the true meaning of age until we realize it. But it's the stage, to prepare for eternity. Prepare for eternity. Praise God. Find God's strength. You're old. I've heard. When you're old, when you've learned there's no more to learn. Or you ask yourself, "I'm too old to do that." I'm listening to do what you can as you find yourself to do more. You're old if you feel tomorrow holds no promise. And if you take no interest in activities of life, you would rather talk than listen and long for the good old days instead of appreciating the days that you have. Praise God. Find that inner strength. Find that inner strength that God can give. You know, it's great to grow old and to feel how God has preserved life. It's marvelous to count the blessings as you take those steps of faith and find that inner support. That inner support that comes from God. Hallelujah. Do you know this in your life? Seek it and find it. Age and the aging process. Isn't it wonderful that God gives us the opportunity to age, whether a few years or many years? Age is a gift from God. But it moves on into the ageless, the point where age will be no more. Time is relevant. You know, God created time. God created space. People ask me, what was before God created all that? God was in the beginning. In the beginning was God. God is the being of being. Do you know this in your life? You're hooked to this connection to eternity, to eternity. It doesn't matter if you're living 10 years, 20 years, 60, 70, 80, 90, 100. Praise God, you can live for the glory of God. Learn to count your blessings instead of your afflictions. Blessing counting changes old age into the crown of glory. Learn to live for God's glory. Hallelujah. Have you ever met somebody who was old and the glory of God exploded from them? And you met some young people and the very opposite was the case. That's what makes the difference. That's the key. Live for the glory of God and realize eternally for God's glory. Enjoy your aging. It's God's calling to each of us. Praise his holy name. Amen. You've just listened to Reverend Dr. Joe Renfro on Christ Over All. Look forward to being back with you next week. Amen.
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with your Sunday weekend Lake Hartsville weather forecast today. A mix of sun and clouds, 88. Overnight low 69. Monday, a mix of sun and clouds, 87. Overnight low 70. Tuesday, partly sunny. Isolated thunder boomers, 85. Overnight low 67. Make it a super day.

0: Greetings, Greg Goodman joining you for Southern Gospel Now. This is episode 251, which is made possible by Daywind.com, where you'll find Southern Gospel CDs, USBs, soundtracks, Bibles, books, and Christian products. Daywind.com. Schools are out for summer break, and we've had some in the Southern Gospel community graduate from high school. Michaela Hissong of the Hissongs, Jaylee Vanderslice of Sound Street, and Tate Emmons have all received their diplomas. Our congratulations to them and their families. Todd Tillman has announced that he will be departing TrueSong.
1: Honestly, at the end of the day, I know that God's got a call on my life to do certain things, and I want to be able to do that. But I feel like the number one call on my life is my wife and kids, and all the traveling and being away was kind of putting a strain on that. So I kind of wanted to prioritize them, number one, but also didn't want to say that what I am doing is just kind of secondary. But I feel like God opened that door too, so kind of brings my anxiety to life, to tell you the truth, doing this kind of stuff. But I got open the door for Brooke and me to go back into pastoral ministry, where I can serve by her side and also with my kids and also be there at home with them. Really, for the most part, probably 99%, I'm coming off the road completely, whether it's TrueSong or solo, off the road completely. But I've genuinely loved this, doing this with these guys, singing, doing the writing, the traveling, all the things that we've done together. I've loved, and I'll miss all y'all.
0: As Todd indicated, most of his time will shift from touring and singing to pastoring. He has been hired by Grace Point Church in Bristol, Tennessee, as their pastor. As for TrueSong, JRView says the group will continue with their existing configuration. TrueSong featured daily at the Ark Encounter and the Creation Museum. Ian Owens of Tribute Quartet tells us that their new single, It Could Have Been a Mountain, was a last-second addition to their project Forever.
2: We were looking for the keys that day. You know, we met a day when to do that, and you just find out what's comfortable for everybody. And the album was set. And actually, we still had, even then, a swing song that we were trying to figure out, because we had 11. We're like, which one's going away? And then Wayne said, hey, I know everything's in stone, basically, but we just wrote this song and made this demo. Would y'all listen to it? And then he played it right there, and then all of us were like, well, now we got to get rid of two songs, because this one's definitely going.
0: Right. Karen Beck and New River has been busy getting ready for their big event, their annual homecoming in Dahlonega, Georgia.
3: Homecoming is special to us because these people, they drive from all over the country to be with us at our hometown, right there on our property where we park our bus. So we build a stage that looks like an old church so people can bring their lawn chairs. Then we have a tent that people can sit under in case it rains. But rain or shine, we have it. And we are just so thrilled this year to continue on this tradition of the Karen Peckany River Homecoming.
0: This is the 35th anniversary of the event at New River Park, and they've added an additional night, the event June 9th through 13th. Summertime is a great time for some of our favorite desserts. Jonathan Wilburn tells us about his favorite.
4: Well, everybody knows that banana pudding is a staple for Southern gospel singers at these church homecomings that we've sang at all our lives. And I thank God for good banana pudding, but I rate it. You know, you have, on a scale of 1 to 10, nanner puddings. And Sandra's, my wife's, is a 10. It's made from scratch. It has real meringue that's baked in the oven. Meringue, we country folks call it calf slobber. But good nanner pudding is hard to find anymore. A lot of times it's just some Jell-O brand pudding with some Cool Whip on top. But my wife does it all the way from scratch, and it is the best.
0: My wife Debbie made some banana pudding the other night, and we have certainly been enjoying it. Those overripe bananas, they were put to good use. Southern gospel artists are known for their interactions with fans. No doubt that brings about many prayer requests. Tony Goforth of Justified Quartet says they take each of these requests to heart.
5: Justified Quartet, as you know, has a couple of folks that are not young, and we tend to be forgetful sometimes. So what we came up with is an idea for being able to share your prayer requests and prayer concerns A lot of people say, pray for me, and we will say, absolutely, we will, and then we get down the road, and we forget what their name is, and maybe even forget what their prayer request was, and I'm tired of doing that, so we came up with this great idea. Our good friend Brenda Glasgow gave me this idea, so I'm stealing it from her. We got a prayer log here. This little journal is going to be everywhere we go, and we will have that on our product table, and we'll have it with us at all times, and if you've got a prayer request, I want you to be able to write it in this little thing right here. So we can be in constant prayer for you. And every week, one of the guys is going to take it home. This last week was me. So I got to take it home and I got to pray for the needs of the people that were in the gospel barn when we were in Hillsdale. We want you to be able to have the opportunity to pray for us. And we want to be able to pray for you.
0: The top five nominees for the 2026 Singing News Fan Awards have been named. Brian Free and Assurance are up for Favorite Trio. Brian is nominated for Favorite Tenor, and Bill Shivers is nominated for Favorite Lead. Brian shares his philosophy on awards.
6: Whether there was one award or any awards, I mean, those accolades, it's a pat on the back here on earth, and we appreciate it very much, especially with the fan awards. It's people's way of numbers of people showing their appreciation for what you do. So it's good, but I have to admit, winning or losing, and this is easier for a loser to say, so I want people to know that that even when you win, It's great, but it's not what we're out there for. It's not what we're working for. And you hear artists say that all the time. But I can truly tell you that if we won 37 Dove Awards, 500 Singing News Fan Awards, and 12 Grammys, it would not change anything we do from week to week. We're going to do exactly what we do the same way we do it.
0: The final vote in this year's Singing News Fan Awards will be in the July issue of the magazine. The Kramer and the Wolf families have been celebrating Elizabeth Wolf, daughter of Ben and Maria Wolf. Elizabeth just celebrated her 7th birthday, and the day before that, she was baptized. She shares her testimony with us.
7: I invited Jesus in my heart when I was about 3 years old on the bus. So I invited Jesus into my heart so I can be saved. I love Jesus because he died on the cross for our sins, and he loves me, and I love him too. So I can pray to him so he answers my prayers. He can just save me from hell. And I want to go to heaven someday and live with him and just praise the Lord.
0: So special. Congratulations, Elizabeth. Let's turn our attention to the top songs of the week from the Power 50 chart.
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0: 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I'll see you next week for more Southern Gospel News on Southern Gospel Now.
12: And that was Greg Goodman with your Southern Gospel News. And as you heard, the 35th anniversary homecoming for Karen Peck and New River will be held in Dahlonega, Georgia on June 9th through the 13th. And that is coming up here in Dahlonega, Georgia. And here is Karen Peck and New River now with their latest single.

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And that's a good one. That's a God thing that is Chosen Road. Hope you all are doing well on this Sunday. Colby Jones here with you. And we hope that you are having a good Sunday with us, whatever you may be doing. Thanks for making us a part of your Sunday morning. And right now, we're going to get you to another song. Here is Westward Road.

Good song there. He knew Westward Road. And we're going to get you to a little bit of Deborah Perry and Jaden's Call.

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that was a good one. Brian Free and Assurance. And then, hope you all are doing well on this Sunday. Colby Jones here with you. We are getting close to that live worship service for Bethany Baptist Church. And we're getting you ready for that, as well as we are getting ready for our noon. We'll have the noon music and obituary column there at noon, 12:45 or so. You can expect that. And right now, we're getting ready to get you to another song. Here is another song for you. Here is a classic one. It's been recorded before. It's recorded by Jason Crabb. It's called Through the Fire. It is also from his upcoming album, Through the Fire. So here is Jason Crabb.

Podcast. And that was a good song there, Joe Mullins and the Radio Ramblers. I am blessed. Here is the Perrys.

for joining us for an hour of The Lighthouse, a live broadcast from Bethany Baptist Church. This is Pastor Luther Thomason, and I'm excited to share with you what God has in store for us today in this live broadcast on FM 104.1 and AM 980 WKLY. 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

0: Well, stool. It's on. All right. It's on now. Isn't it exciting seeing all these things for Bible school? And, you know, sometimes we get out of our regular routines and might not be able to sit exactly where we wanted to sit and stand where we wanted to stand. I'm up here in the water right now. But we want to recognize our birthdays and anniversaries for the month of June. So if you have already had a birthday or are planning on having a birthday in the month of June, would you stand to your feet, please? All the June birthdays. Oh. All right, we'll start right over here with this young lady. 44. Oh, my. You spreading the gospel now, aren't you? 13.
1: I turned 60 on the 6th.
0: 60 on the 6th. That was like yesterday.
1: Yeah.
0: 1. Okay. Forty-four. Any more back there? All right. All right, right here. 21. 23. 30. 68. 17. 9. 42. 58. All right. Somebody else had a birthday on the 6th. 57. All right. Any others? Well, let's sing to these friends today.

0: Oh, that's good. That's wonderful. Let's do the anniversaries now. If you've already had an anniversary in June or planning to have an anniversary in June. All right, right here. Three.
1: Two.
0: If you say one, I'm going to think so. 29. 43. 52. 32. Have I missed anyone? Is that everyone? All right, let's sing happy anniversary to these friends.

Well, I hope you have a great month of birthdays and anniversaries. And let's welcome and encourage those that don't have birthdays in June. Let's those of us encourage them through the rest of the month. Well, we want to stand at this time and invite you to join us in singing Jesus Loves Me, followed by Onward Christian Soldiers. And when we get to Onward Christian Soldiers, we're going to invite our choir members to get up and to stand up here. So there'd be a little moving around, but let's sing together this morning.

All right, some of you might think this is easy, but sometimes I get confused. Are we on the third or the fourth stanza? Fourth. All right, well, I want to make sure y'all do, because I want to sing with you. All right, here we go. Ready? Ready?

0: Chris, would you pray for our offering this morning? Ask the Lord's blessing on it.
1: Let us pray. Father, we are thankful

top of the morning to you. We are having Vacation Bible School this week, and we are so excited, as you can see, with all that's around us. And we're just praying that none of us fall while we're up here. So y'all say a little prayer for us, too. But y'all stand up and sing with us. We're going to start with Running.

All right. Thank you, praise team. And thank you, congregation, for joining in the singing each week. And what a difference that makes in the worship service. Remember that this program is being broadcast not just on the live stream, World Wide Web. You know, a couple weeks ago, I was somewhere. I think I was in Italy, I think, and saw the program, got to watch it live, and that was pretty neat. And then, of course, it's also on our radio station here in Hartwell. So remember that WKLY is carrying this. And as I was thinking about, I believe, the little message on the radio station each week is, this is the Lighthouse from Bethany Baptist Church. Lord willing, our pastor will be back with us next Sunday. And maybe tonight. I think he's supposed to get back in late tonight. I'm sure he'll be here for Bible school this week. But be praying for him and his family as they travel back to us. This morning, when we think about Bible school, as a pastor, I love Bible school. I love to incorporate all the different elements of Bible school. And I appreciate so much the work that the different people have done and put together. And this week, I've got a few things written down, that during vacation Bible school, the children have been given an opportunity to learn more about the Lord and His love for them through the Emerald Crossing. You see the theme here, we're over in Ireland. And some of us wore our green shirt trying to be, with the program and supportive, right? But the children, having had the opportunity to visit in different places around the world, I just need to tell you that children are the same everywhere. I need to tell you that adults are typically the same everywhere. I need to tell you the older generation, the senior adults, we're also typically the same everywhere. And what I mean by that is, we might be in Japan, where it's a much of a Buddhist environment, but the young children love the older love the younger. They try to invest in one another, and they try to support one another. Maybe it's over in Bangladesh, over in that area, and having the opportunity to meet young children in that culture, and it's a Muslim culture. But in that culture, the children love the older love the younger, try to be supportive of one another in the family network, and they encourage one another. Now, it's in Islam. Or maybe it's in another culture. Maybe it's in a Latino culture. Maybe it's in South America or several different places that we've been able to travel, and certainly we've not begun to scratch the map on all the different places that we might go. But I want to tell you that little children around this world, and right here in Hart County and Franklin County, Elbert County, the surrounding counties, are going through different things that we wouldn't have thought about that they're going through. We think about the different anxieties of social media, the social network, the way in which you get the reports from school about the way that your children or your grandchildren are being educated now, with all the other things that are going on. I'm thankful for our teachers. My wife was a teacher for 30 years. So education has always been a very important part of our life, in our home, and raising our children that they might be educated appropriately in the different things. But there's a lot of different cultural changes even within our country and the different things that are going on. And so one of the things that I wrote down here is, children around the world today are looking for hope in a chaotic world. Children love to be pleasers. They love to encourage their parents, or they love to do things for older people because they want that acceptance and they want that peace. And when there's a lot of chaos going around and when their life is in disarray, we can be the catalyst to guide them and to show them, because we don't need to expect the teachers at school to teach them everything.
No, we need to start at home, and we need to start at home with the Bible and with discipline and manners and all of those things at home. But what I wanted to share today is just a little glimpse into the week that our children are getting ready to experience. Because this week, our children, our grandchildren, they're going to learn that they can discover peace and security through a relationship with Jesus Christ. They're going to learn that they're going to be encouraged that we're going to cross over from anxiety to peace. We're going to teach them to cross over from fear into faith. We can teach them to cross over from uncertainty into a firm foundation found in God's Word. And you know, God's Word's under attack all the time. Even as we read how that things have changed in our textbooks, and of course, textbooks are tablet generation now. Talk to some of our older people, they'll tell you about all the books they used to carry to school. You got an amen there? Now it's all about the tablet. And now, even in our homes, why, the children are all about the tablet. And how are we monitoring what's being taught on the tablet? So, we're going to teach this week the definition of words like hope, and trust, and gratitude, and a few of those key foundation stones that can help them as they develop their minds and as they develop their lives. Why, Miss Stacy and her team is going to teach these children some very practical

practical and helpful things. And you know, the textbook that's going to be used this week is the Word of God, and it's especially going to be Psalms 23. You see over here that big banner? The Lord is my shepherd. Well, we've got five other helpers here. Now, I had to get a little help myself today because I haven't studied up on these as much as maybe I could have. But we start with Maya back here. Day one, the children are going to learn about Maya, the sheep, and some of the things that Maya is going to teach us. And so they'll come in and they'll learn the things. And if you have a moment after the service, go by and read each one of the little things there that's going to be taught that day. Second day, we're going to be helped by Guide, our border collie. He's going to give us some direction. And then we're going to have Shadow, the raven, back here on the wall. And Shadow's going to share some things for us. And then we got the pesky woolly up here. This is a woolly aphid. And I'll read what Pesky's going to do. Pesky, the woolly aphid, is an enemy to plants. Pesky reminds us that when we are surrounded by enemies, which are worry, fear, sadness, that we can know that God is always good to us. We can be thankful for who God is and what He's done for us rather than grumbling about our circumstances. And then there's a question there. Do you grumble or are you grateful? And then after Pesky, we'll have Shirley, the Highland cow. And Shirley's going to close out our week. And know that this curriculum is put together each week and it builds from one day to the next. Shirley's going to tell us that as a Highland cow reminds us that God's goodness and mercy shall surely surround us all the days of our lives, and we shall be with Him forever if we are His children. And then there's a question. Are you sure that you belong to God? Well, I mentioned a moment ago that the text is from the Bible. I mentioned a moment ago that it's going to be Psalms 23. And this morning, what I would like to do is take a few moments and look at this psalm. And so if you would, stand with me. And I've asked Michelle to put this up. And I've asked her to put it up in the King James Version simply because, as an older guy, the King James is how I memorized it. Now, I'm happy with the translations that we use, and certainly we're going to be using the CSB, I think, in our curriculum this week. But let's read this out loud together, okay? Just imagine. You know, when I think about the most prominent or most familiar passages in Scripture, you could talk to somebody that's never been to church, and they've probably at least maybe heard John 3:16. They might have seen it on a sign along the road, or maybe behind a ball game catcher or somebody. There's somebody waving John 3:16. Or maybe it's the Lord's Prayer. They might not know where it is, but many people have heard the Lord's Prayer. Our Father which art in heaven, hallowed be thy name. Some of you know that by memory. And some of you memorized Psalms 23. So let's read this Psalm of David. Let's read it together. The Lord is my shepherd, I shall not want. He maketh me to lie down in green pastures. He leadeth me beside the still waters. He restoreth my soul. He leadeth me in the paths of righteousness for His name's sake. Yea, though I walk through the valley of the shadow of death, I will fear no evil, for Thou art with me. Thy rod and Thy staff, they comfort me. Thou preparest a table before me in the presence of mine enemies. Thou anointest my head with oil. My cup runneth over. Surely, goodness and mercy shall follow me all the days of my life, and I will dwell in the house of the Lord forever. Heavenly Father, in these next moments, I pray that You will impress upon our hearts, Lord, that You will clear our minds of all the distractions
And Lord, you might put within our minds those thoughts that you would have us to think as we reflect and as we take inventory of our relationship with you. Lord, we want to know, are you our shepherd or not? And Lord, I pray in these next moments that you'll bless these thoughts. In Jesus' name, amen. You may be seated. When I was studying about this, naturally, some of you know that I've served as a hospice chaplain for several years now. And so many times this psalm might be used at a funeral. And my goal today was to bring a message to you that would be encouragement, not a funeral service. But when we think about how that this passage of Scripture is going to be taught to our children, I want you to be reminded of some of the depths and some of the challenges within Scripture so that when they come home, you might be able to talk to them about, well, what did you learn today and how does that apply to your life and some of those things that you can begin to develop within those young minds and help them to see who Jesus is and how He can change lives. And sometimes we need to take a reflection and an inventory in our own life. And we need to find out who Jesus is. We need to decide how that He fits within our life and how that we can follow after Him and the things that He has for us. And so I've selected three little words here today that we're going to look at in these six verses. We're going to talk about the glen, the gorge, and the glory. And so first of all, I'm asking Michelle if she'll put up the glen. What is the glen? Well, I'm glad you asked that because I've heard the term glen and around, you know, some of the, I haven't been to Ireland, but, you know, some of the different terminology that people have used. And so I've got a definition here according to Wikipedia, which we all know is a very good source, right? A glen is a valley. Typically one that is long and bounded by gently sloped concave sides, unlike a ravine, which is deep and bounded by steep slopes, glens are appreciated by tourists for their tranquility and serenity. Oh, that makes you feel pretty good, doesn't it? And so this morning I want to talk about this glen. The glen is found in these first three verses, the part that I want to capitalize in your scripture today. And the very first phrase of Psalm 23, and we credit King David with writing this particular psalm. I don't know when he wrote it. Bible scholars don't tend to always agree on how young he was or how old he was when this scripture was written down and recorded for us to benefit from today. But what I do know is when I read this, and I do know that from God's word and other accounts, that we know that David was a shepherd. As a young boy, he was a shepherd. David had several brothers, I think five older brothers, that could have done the shepherding, and maybe at their appropriate ages they were the shepherd, but the shepherd was the least favored job as an occupation for the people in that area. It was not something that they really looked forward to. We just had graduation, and I don't remember if they did this at Hart County or not, but some schools, they'll put on their, under the graduates' name, they'll put on what they're hoping to study and what they're hoping to do. 50 years ago last week, I graduated from high school. 50 years ago, I had no clue exactly. Now, I'd already surrendered to ministry. I didn't know about how that was going to look. But 50 years ago, put down something on the graduation page. Everybody else seemed to know what they're going to do. What you going to do, Bill? I'm going to technical school. I'm learning air conditioning and heating. I've never been to one class in that. But David was a shepherd. And David was a good shepherd. And throughout Scripture, when we look at this passage of Scripture, these first three verses, the very first phrase, the Lord is my shepherd.
That disqualifies some people right there. Oh, they can read the line. They can see the text. They can memorize the verse. But unless there's a change within their heart, they can't honestly say the Lord is their shepherd. And perhaps some of you this morning, when you were very kind to go along with me and to read this text, maybe you read some things that's not really true in your life. Because the Lord has not truly been invited into your life, and He hasn't changed your life. And so when your child or grandchild comes home this week speaking about the good shepherd, the Lord being his shepherd, you really don't know what they're talking about. David knew. Because David had a relationship with God at a very young age. And David had learned how to trust God, and in such a way that he was able to allow God to speak to him. And we have so many psalms. There's 150 psalms recorded here, and about 75 of them are credited with David's writing. And some of those writings were on the mountaintops of wonderful experiences. But David was troubled a lot in his life. He was a warrior, and people were trying to kill him. And he went through some dark times. David sinned in his... He allowed sin into his life. He sinned with Bathsheba. Got her pregnant and then tried to cover it up by having her husband killed. And the baby died. David was caught in the sin. Now he was king, but God confronted his heart through the prophet Nathan. If you were writing a psalm today, would you be on the mountaintops? Or would you be in a darker place? Would you be able to write that the Lord is your shepherd? Or would you have to leave that blank and come back to that? Let's see what else David wrote here. He said, "The Lord is my shepherd, and there is nothing that I lack." Let that marinate on your mind for a moment. We could come up with all kinds of things that we want. But what do you really lack? David's relationship was in such a way that he could boldly write this and say, "There's nothing that I lack." And then he continues to tell us. He's talking to us. He's talking to the people around him in these first three verses. He's telling us about this good shepherd. He's telling us about the relationship that he has with the Lord. And he says, "He lets me lie down in green pastures. He leads me beside the quiet waters." David knows the sheep need grass to eat. He knows that they need quiet waters. Not only have I never been a heat and air man, I've never been a shepherd. I've milked cows, but I've never been a shepherd. But over the years, I've read and studied and I've heard that shepherds go down into that brook, that running stream that's running through the glen, and they take rocks and dam up the water in a certain area and lets the water flow into the pool where it'll be calm for the sheep. So the sheep are not frightened. They can drink water from that place. And David's relationship with God is that he can talk to God, have a relationship with God, and he can feel God speak to him and put him in that place of solitude and serenity, just like the glen. You know, in the Bible, the shepherd is mentioned three different times. And I want to share with you those times. In John chapter 10, verse 11, this is John speaking, or this is Jesus speaking, and John is recording this. And he says, Jesus says, "He is the good shepherd who gives his life for his sheep." In Hebrews chapter 13, verse 20, the author of Hebrews

Is that who has put you into a position of solitude and serenity? David says, He leads me along the right paths for His name's sake. Have you ever thought about that? How that God has done these things in your life. He's done these things for His name's sake. Those of you that have followed Christ, those of you that are still trying to learn about Jesus and still trying to develop a stronger relationship with Him, have you ever thought about the fact that Jesus does these things through your life that you might be for His name's sake? It's personal. And in fact, it's so personal as we read through here, as we step from the glen and we go into the gorge. I want you to see something. If you're looking in your Bible, and I should have looked up to see what page it is in the Pew Bibles, but I failed to do that. But if you look at Psalms 23 and you notice the first three verses, David is talking to us. He's talking to the people around him. He's talking to the people that will listen. But then all of a sudden, while he's talking about his good shepherd, his chief shepherd, his great shepherd, it changes from talking to the people around and it begins to talk to the shepherd himself. Let's step off into the gorge and see how this translates. So we've gone from the glen where everything's tranquil, it's pleasant, it's peaceful, it's God provided. And now all of a sudden, here we are in the gorge. By show of hands, how many have ever traveled up to North Georgia and seen Tallulah Gorge? Have you been up there? Oh, yeah, lots of you have. If you haven't gone up, it's a great day trip. Don't go during Sunday morning, but maybe between Sunday morning and Sunday night, you can make a quick trip up there. It's not that far. And Tallulah Gorge, as many of you know, is 1,000 feet deep. Oh, you can get up there and look over the edge. Now, I'm not great about heights. I'm not really good about widths either, but when you look over down into that gorge, oh, it's a long way down there. You know that in 1970, July the 18th, I can tell you it was a hot, hot day. And I had the privilege at 12 and a half years old to escort my oldest sister up to the Tallulah Gorge and watch a crazy man named Carl Walenda walk across a steel cable. Did any of y'all remember that? You remember seeing that or hearing about that? Yeah. This guy did this. He got on a steel cable and he walked. If you were standing on the bridge looking down in the gorge, he walked from the left side over to the right side. Now, I want to tell you, there was a crowd there that day. And like I said, it was hotter than blue blazes. It was a hot July day. I don't know that anybody breathed from the time he left to the time he got over to the other side. And it took a while. Mr. Walenda did two, not just one, but did two headstands on that cable while he's walking across that 1,000-foot gorge. He did one in honor of the soldiers in Vietnam, all the military personnel in Vietnam. And I think he said he did the other one, I'm probably wrong about this, to rest. I could think of a better place to rest than standing on my head on a steel cable over a 1,000-foot gorge. But that was Carl Walenda. And in fact, when he got to the other side, if any of you were there, maybe you've heard about this, he stood up in a chair to wave to everybody, and he fell out of the chair. David had been through the gorge. David had been through some wild stuff in his life. Go back and read some of the Old Testament stories about David and Samuel and some of those other places. And throughout God's Word, why David is mentioned because of his life. Because he was the second king of Israel. He followed Saul and he was followed by Solomon, his own son.

0: as the king. He was king for about 50 years, 40 years, I think. And what he says in verse 4 here, even when I go through the darkest valley, even when I go through the shadow of death, I'll fear no evil because you are with me. You see how he transitioned from talking to us, now talking to the Lord? He says, you're with me. I'll fear no danger. Your rod, your staff, they comfort me. And we could talk about the rod and the staff. We could develop that a little bit more and talk about how useful those tools are, how that God's tools are so helpful in our life to bring us comfort in those most trying times of life. When you've been through the gorge of life, and maybe you've been through that gorge, or maybe you're going through the gorge now, and perhaps that gorge is something on your journey that's led you down a hard road. Maybe it's through a relationship that you've had or that you're experiencing now, or maybe it's a job situation that they've changed your job or they've messed you up and you thought your career was going this way and now your career path is going that way and you're all in turmoil. You used to enjoy going to work and now you despise going to work. You're going through the valley. You're going through the gorge. God forbid it might be a family crisis. A terminal condition. Who saw that coming? Maybe it's caring for a loved one. Maybe it's caring for a parent. I thought caring for children was challenging. It's pretty challenging.
1: 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This is Pastor Luther Thomason with hopes that God has touched you in some way today through this broadcast. 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
3: Sanctuary cities are still a big problem in this country.
4: There are 18 big cities, 11 states, 3 major counties like Fairfax County and the District of Columbia that are sanctuary jurisdictions. That represents almost a third of the population because they're big populated areas. So you have this situation where politicians tell local law enforcement don't work with federal law enforcement when it comes to enforcing federal law. And in practice, what that means is you'll have an illegal migrant who is here in the country illegally but commits another crime, is being held in a detention center in a jail. They get a detainer notice sent from ICE saying, hey, if you're going to let this person out, give us a heads up. We'll come apprehend them. And they say no.
3: He was a guest on the Salem Radio Network. Authorities in St. Petersburg telling residents there to stay indoors after a large-scale Ukrainian drone attack targeted that Russian city.
5: This attack highlights Kyiv's growing ability to strike deep inside Russia. The governor of St. Petersburg says 3 people sustained minor injuries. He also warns of possible mobile internet disruptions. Russia's defense ministry says its air defenses shot down 376 Ukrainian drones.
3: That's correspondent Andrew Stewart. The S&P has decided not to change its guidelines for including large mega-cap companies in its stock indexes. The index committee announced it had considered feedback from market participants but chose to maintain its current criteria for the S&P 500 and the S&P Mid-Cap 400. More on these stories at townhall.com.
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3: The Nigerian army says it's freed 360 people abducted in Boko Haram in southern Borno today. It's in the northeastern part of the country. The operation, according to the army, was conducted in the Mandara Mountains, which form part of the Muslim terrorist group's stronghold. It resulted in the release of several people, including children, who've been abducted across different communities in Borno. Two infants died during their prolonged captivity. Kosovo is holding an early parliamentary election today, its third in 18 months, aimed at resolving a political impasse. The main political parties failed to agree on a new president by a March deadline. That prolonged crisis has hurt Kosovo's economy, already struggling with the global energy crisis. Prime Minister Albin Kurti's party holds a clear majority, but electing a president requires broader consensus. The opposition accuses Kurti of trying to control all political institutions. News and analysis at townhall.com. Three men sentenced for a big art heist from a Dutch museum.
10: The Koto Vanesti helmet and three golden bracelets, some of Romania's most revered national treasures from the Dacia civilization, were stolen from the Trents Museum in January 2025 when they were on loan for an exhibition. Now the Northern Netherlands District Court says the three guilty men, whose identities have not been released in line with privacy rules, warranted a custodial sentence because of the nature and gravity of their crime, each getting 47 months for the brazen robbery that shook the museum world. Two bracelets and a helmet were recovered earlier this year after a deal with two of the thieves. A third bracelet is still missing. The recovered artifacts have been returned to Romania. I'm Charles Tuladesma.
3: TV and movie actors have voted to ratify a four-year contract. The studios and streaming services union leaders negotiated protections against synthetic actors created by AI. More on these stories at townhall.com.

0: with your Sunday weekend Lake Hartsville weather forecast today. A mix of sun and clouds, 88. Overnight low 69. Monday, a mix of sun and clouds, 87. Overnight low 70. Tuesday, partly sunny. Isolated thunder boomers, 85. Overnight low 67. Make it a super day.
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William Lee Golden and the Goldens come and dine. Hope you are well on this Sunday. Colby Jones here with you. It's 12:08, 82 degrees. Let's get you to another song. Here is Gold City.

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0: funeral in Lawrenceville. Jessney Sam in black in the church saying Saturday she saved recipes for her husband Dave Fishy she thought he would like. He and the pilot died in the May 29th Dawson County crash right after the wedding. Big shakeup in the Metro of Atlanta housing market. More from Katie Gray.
1: Recent reports show the portion of active listings with price cuts dropped by 2.1%. According to Zillow, the average home in Metro Atlanta is going for between $425,000 to $450,000. The Atlanta Business Chronicle reports that sellers are adjusting to the current market conditions by pricing their properties more reasonably from the start as buyers gain leverage in the market. I'm Katie Gray.
0: Georgia Bulldog fans are crossing their fingers today because the men's baseball team has a shot at going to the College World Series. Number 3 Georgia beating Mississippi State 13-12 Saturday in a best-of-three series in Athens. Winning Game 2 today in Athens puts Georgia on a plane to Omaha and the College World Series beginning June 12th. I'm Charlie O'Brien.
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0: Sunday weekend, Lake Hartsville weather forecast today, a mix of sun and clouds, 88, overnight low 69. Monday, a mix of sun and clouds, 87, overnight low 70. Tuesday, partly sunny, isolated thunder boomers, 85, overnight low 67. Make it a super day.
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0: Good song there. No Threat in the Thunder. That was a good one there. By the Siller family. Hope you all are doing well on this Sunday. Colby Jones here with you. Let's get you to a commercial break.
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Ms. Geraldine Cheek Dean Chitwood, 92, of Royston, Georgia, passed away on Thursday, June 4th, at the Gables at Cobb Village in Royston. She was preceded in death by her husband, Howard Chitwood. Survivors include her son, Brent Chitwood, Becky, daughter-in-law, Lydia Chitwood, grandchildren, as well as 13 great-grandchildren, 2 great-great-grandchildren also survived. Funeral services for Ms. Chitwood will be held in the Franklin Springs Pentecostal Holiness Church at 2:30 p.m. today. A private interment will follow in the Jones Chapel Cemetery in Danielsville. The family will receive friends at the Franklin Springs Pentecostal Holiness Church from 1:30 p.m. until the funeral hour on Sunday. Online condolences may be made to the family by visiting PruittFHRoyston.com. Pruitt Funeral Home in Royston is in charge of all the arrangements for Ms. Geraldine Cheek Dean Chitwood of Royston. Mr. James B. Roach, 78, of Hartwell, passed away on Sunday, May 31st, 2026, at Rainey Hospice House in Anderson. James is survived by his daughter, Amy Adon Roach, of Gastonia, North Carolina, 3 grandchildren, and 1 great-grandchild. The family will receive friends on Wednesday, June 10th, from noon to 1 p.m., at the funeral home. A funeral service will be held on Wednesday, June 10th at 1 p.m. in the chapel of the Cullen Hall Funeral Directors. James will be laid to rest privately in the Cannon City Cemetery. Cullen Hall Funeral Services is in charge of all the arrangements for Mr. James B. Roach of Hartwell. Miss Jane Wire Zagregan, resident of Hartwell since 2009, died at the age of 97 on May 9th, 2026. She is survived by her daughter, Ruth Austin, her son, Tom Zagregan of Royston, as well as grandchildren and great-grandchildren, as well as nieces and nephews that also survived. Her funeral mass will be held at Sacred Heart of Jesus Catholic Church, 1099 Benson Street in Hartwell, on June 13th at 1 p.m. The family will receive friends from noon to 1 p.m. with a mass to follow afterwards. Cullen Hall Funeral Directors is handling all the arrangements for Ms. Jane Wire Zagregan of Hartwell.

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4: Breaking news this hour from townhall.com. I'm Michael Harrington. They're trying for peace again in Iran. Pakistan's interior minister is on the scene attempting to restart negotiations between Iran and this country. The visit comes as the U.S. military has been swatting down drones and Iranian missiles all over the Middle East over the weekend. The Trump administration says the time for peace is now. Doug Burgum, the Secretary of Interior, says he did a ride-around in Washington, D.C. with park police, determining problems that got to be fixed up ahead of the 250th celebrations this summer.
5: We did have the jurisdiction to come in directly with the U.S. Park Police. This is a separate formed by George Washington in 1791. These are the elite police of the Washington, D.C. metro area. They had been defunded under Biden, almost like a big blue metro, and they'd had all of their authorities taken away. I did a ride around with them, and I found out they couldn't even pursue bad guys. I'm like, I was a governor. It'd be like having a highway patrol. You pull somebody over, they drive away, and you just let them drive away after you pulled them over for a violation because you were not allowed to pursue them. Right. Some of these things made no common sense.
4: He was a guest on the Salem Radio Network. Three high-profile guests due in New York City Monday night for Game 3 of the NBA Finals.
6: President Trump will be at his golf club, Trump National, in Bedminster, New Jersey this weekend. On Monday, he's scheduled to head into New York City to Madison Square Garden to catch the NBA Finals.
7: I think the Knicks have an amazing team, the way they played. Started off slow and it just got stronger and stronger.
6: The Knicks will host the San Antonio Spurs in Game 3. Also scheduled to attend, New York City Mayor, Democrat Socialist Zoran Mamdani.
4: That's correspondent Laura Winters. British Prime Minister Keir Starmer is hosting the Ukrainian president, the French president, and the German leader today. They're discussing ongoing support for Ukraine and an end to the invasion of the Russians. More on these stories at townhall.com.
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4: Anthropic is proposing the top AI companies coordinate a way to pause the development of advanced AI systems if they become too dangerous. The company behind the Claude chatbot family says the technology is improving so quickly there's a risk humans could lose control of it. In a blog post, Anthropic suggests giving the world an option to slow down or temporarily pause AI development. The company plans to research ways to implement the idea, noting that AI models are getting faster, doubling their task capacity about every 4 months. Health workers in Mugabe, the epicenter of Congo's Ebola outbreak, say they're working with little pay or rest. The mining town attracts a huge number of laborers for large gold mines who live in crowded mining camps, making the transmission of the disease much easier. The virus spreads through close contact with sick or diseased patients' bodily fluids. Congolese authorities say there's almost 500 confirmed deaths. This is townhall.com. A federal judge in Washington has blocked a plan to loosen rules for fishing red snapper in the Atlantic, halting what was expected to be the longest recreational snapper season in years.
0: The issue pits recreational anglers against commercial fishermen and activists. The dispute highlights tensions over science and the Trump administration's rollback of environmental regulations. Florida Governor Ron DeSantis and others sought to manage the fishery, but NOAA's permits were challenged in court. The ruling has sparked backlash, with commercial fishermen worried about their future.
4: Correspondent Ron Taylor. Today is Sunday, June the 7th. It's the 158th day of 2026. On this date in history, 1776, Richard Henry Lee of Virginia offered a resolution to the Continental Congress stating, quote, that these United Colonies are and of a right ought to be free and independent states. You know what happened next. More on these stories at townhall.com.
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18: You see, people in these parts love great barbecue. And son, listen when I say that there's nothing quite like Zeb's Barbecue. Since 1946, Zeb's been serving the best hickory smoked barbecue and Brunswick stew that North Georgia has to offer. 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

0: 1975, very good year for that man right there, Gary Gene Watson. That's what his mom and daddy called him. I called him Gene Watson. That was a big hit, 1975. Some of that love in the hot afternoon. I'm Gary Walker. I got more real country coming up. Hang on for Ella Langley and Alan Jackson.
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Holmes' lovely bride, Nicole, celebrates 6 years of marriage August 1st. This guy, he's been married to Norma, I don't know, but over five decades, carrying his love. It's King George on Real Country.

0: His mom and daddy call him Michael Wilson Hardy. He's my bud. I call him Hardy. And you know he's a songwriter, right? He's written songs for Florida Georgia Line, Blake Shelton, Thomas Rhett, Morgan Wallen, Kenny Chesney, and many, many more. That is Hardy's number one favorite country song. He dropped that April of 2025. Lead single from his fourth studio album, Country Country. And before that, King George, he's carrying that love for Norma with him wherever he goes. I'm Gary Walker. I'm carrying more real country. That's what I'm doing for you. I got Alison Krauss queued up on the way, Toby Keith, and John Anderson reminiscing about 1959.
1: Straight up and genuine. We play real country all the time.

0: John David Anderson, or you can call him John Anderson. I bet he remembers 1959. He was born in 1954 in Florida. He's got a mess of hits, over 40 singles on the charts, and that's one of them right there. 1959, John Anderson on Real Country.
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0: you wouldn't be too surprised if I told you he wrote that, would you? I mean, he's been writing songs since he was a young schoolboy, 14 years old in Austin, Texas. It won't be long. That is George Burge. I'm Gary Walker, and I've got more Real Country coming up, Zach Brown Band and George Jones.
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0: Nate Smith, just a shell of his former self. Matter of fact, he's lost 55 pounds since 2024. He says he's feeling much better. He said, I didn't like the way I looked. I didn't like the way I felt. I just didn't like how I was out of breath all the time. He'd get dizzy just bending over tying his shoes. A World on Fire, Gary Walker. I got more fire coming up. I call it Real Country with Don Gibson and Chris Cagle.
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1: Breaking news this hour from Town Hall, I'm Mary Rose. Israel says Iran has launched missiles at it in the first such bombardment since a fragile ceasefire took effect in early April, complicating mediation efforts for a deal to end the war. Tehran had warned of retaliation after Israel on Sunday struck Beirut's southern suburbs in defiance of Washington's request days after to stand down. Israel called it retaliation for the Iranian-backed Hezbollah firing at northern Israel earlier in the day. Israel's attack on Beirut came a few days after the Lebanese and Israeli governments agreed to a ceasefire in U.S.-hosted talks, though Hezbollah rejected the deal. Doug Burgum, Secretary of the Interior, says he did a ride-along in Washington, D.C. with U.S. Park Service to identify problem areas that needed improvement ahead of the 250 celebrations this summer.
2: We did have the jurisdiction to come in directly with the U.S. Park Police. This is a separate form by George Washington in 1791. These are the elite police of the Washington, D.C. metro area. They had been defunded under Biden, almost like a big blue metro, and they'd had all of their authorities taken away. I did a ride around with them, and I found out they couldn't even pursue bad guys. I'm like, I was a governor. It'd be like having a highway patrol. You pull somebody over, they drive away, and you just let them drive away after you pulled them over for a violation because you were not allowed to pursue them. Right. Some of these things made no common sense.
1: He was a guest on the Salem Radio Network. Authorities say a shooting near a busy street festival in Ohio has wounded at least 12 people. Toledo police say the shooting happened Saturday near the Old West End Festival, an annual gathering of live music and home tours in a historic district. Deputy Police Chief Joe Hefferman says it appears at least two people fired weapons and they were probably shooting at each other. More on these stories at townhall.com.
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1: Ohio Congressman Republican Jim Jordan tells the Salem Radio Network sanctuary cities are still a huge problem in this country.
4: There are 18 big cities, 11 states, 3 major counties like Fairfax County and the District of Columbia that are sanctuary jurisdictions. That represents almost a third of the population because they're big populated areas. So you have this situation where politicians tell local law enforcement don't work with federal law enforcement when it comes to enforcing federal law. And in practice, what that means is you'll have an illegal migrant who is here in the country illegally but commits another crime, is being held in a detention center in a jail to get a detainer notice sent from ICE saying, hey, if you're going to let this person out, give us a heads up. We'll come apprehend them. And they say no.
1: Game 3 of the NBA Finals will take place under heavy security at Madison Square Garden. The New York Knicks announced Saturday TSA-style screening procedures, and a strict no-bag policy will be in effect for Monday night. The Secret Service is involved since President Trump will be attending. Breaking news, townhall.com. A federal judge in Washington has blocked a plan to loosen rules for fishing red snapper in the Atlantic, halting what was expected to be the longest recreational snapper season in years.
5: The issue pits recreational anglers against commercial fishermen and activists. The dispute highlights tensions over science and the Trump administration's rollback of environmental regulations. Florida Governor Ron DeSantis and others sought to manage the fishery, but NOAA's permits were challenged in court. The ruling has sparked backlash, with commercial fishermen worried about their future.
1: Correspondent Ron Taylor reporting. Actor James Handy has been stabbed to death, and police have charged the son of his girlfriend in the killing. Michael Gledhill was charged after police say officers found the 81-year-old Handy stabbed in the chest and unconscious outside a home in Los Angeles on Wednesday. More on these stories at townhall.com.
6: Good weekend. This first weekend of the new month of June, Mike Hackens reporting. Well, starting up next week, it's going to be early advance voting. Now, recently, we had the primary election. Now we've got the runoff stemming from that with several statewide offices for runoff. Now, early advance voting will begin June the 8th and run through the 12th, just 1 week. From 9 a.m. to 5 p.m. each day, Hart County Board of Elections office on Cade Street, the Ree Creek Family Life Center up at Ree Creek School Road. That'll be the locations this upcoming week, the 8th through the 12th. And runoff election day will be June the 16th here in Hart County and statewide. Hart County Superior Court, we've had a jury trial this week, another one next week, the week of the 8th. The week of the 15th of June and the week of the 22nd, a very busy month. Now, with jury trials means the opportunity for those scams to be popping up. They're going to give you a call wanting money, wanting information. Don't give them anything. Clerk of Court Frankie Gray this weekend.
7: All of our scams, the scammers are out. They follow the jury process in each county. So be leery of that. I got a lot of jury notices rolling out of the office here. I'm going to guess right at 800 notices for that month. So they're going to be really working the phone. So be leery of this. Just remember, don't give any information over the phone, no money, no anything when it pertains to jury. Simply hang up. Give me a call here at the clerk's office. If you missed it, I'm going to let you know.
6: That according to Clerk of Court Frankie Gray. Now also, speaking of being careful of everything, your land and deeds, they're going after those too.
7: They're ramping up properties, going after abandoned properties, Mike. That's what we're seeing. They'll research it. They'll get the deed. They'll get the plat. They will enter into a contract with a realtor, and it's not even their property. We've had two in Hart County that's happened, and we can track it back to Florida. But from that point on, I'm not involved in it, but we were able to get it stopped.
6: That according to Clerk Frankie Gray, now again, his office can help you get set up to be a part of the fans notification system, free of charge, can alert you if anything very fishy is going on. Well, the Georgia State Patrol said 12 people were killed on the Memorial Day weekend, a weekend ago, and that cranks up the summer boating and travel season. Let's be careful on these highways, and let's be careful on beautiful Lake Hartwell each and every day this summer boating season. Make it a super weekend. Mike Hackens reporting. With your Sunday night weekend Lake Hartwell weather forecast tonight, a low near 70. Monday, a mix of sun and clouds, 87. Overnight, low 70. Tuesday, chance of an isolated thunderstorm, partly sunny, 85. Overnight, low 67. Chance of a morning shower, Wednesday, 86. Make it a super evening. 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

Mr. James B. Roach, age 78, of Hartwell, passed away on Sunday, May 31st, Rainey Hospice House in Anderson, South Carolina. He is survived by his daughter, Amy Dawn Roach, of Gastonia, North Carolina, three grandchildren, and one great-grandchild. The family will receive friends on Wednesday, June 10th, from noon to 1 p.m., at the funeral home. A funeral service will be held Wednesday at 1 p.m. in the Colin Hall Funeral Director's Chapel. James will be laid to rest in a private privately in the Cannon City Cemetery. Colin Hall Funeral Directors, 333 East Johnson Street in Hartwell, is in charge of all the arrangements for James B. Roach of Hartwell. Miss Jane Wires Gregan, a resident of Hartwell since 2009, died at the age of 97 on May 9th, 2026. She is survived by her daughter, Ruth Alston, her son, Tom Zagregan, and grandchildren, as well as great-grandchildren. A funeral mass will be held at Sacred Heart of Jesus Catholic Church, 1099 Benson Street, Hartwell, Georgia, on June 13th at 1 p.m. The family will receive friends at the church from noon until 1, and the mass will follow afterwards. Online condolences can be sent to ColinHallFD.com. Colin Hall Funeral Directors is entrusted with all the arrangements for Jan Wires Gregan of Hartwell.

This concludes our obituary column presented by the Hull and Hall Funeral Directors of Hartwell. Let's get you to our sacred song. Here's Carrie Underwood.

And that was Josh Turner with Long Black Train. Hope you all are doing well on this Sunday. Colby Jones here with you, and we hope that you are having a great Sunday at home with your family this on this Sunday evening. And we want you to be enjoying our Southern Gospel music. Right now, let's get you to a little bit of Joseph Habendank.

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0: When I was a young schoolboy, my mama told me, Gary, don't you be doing that. Don't be saying that. That's a good way to get your face slapped. The Bellamy's on Real Country, something about a beautiful body. I'm Gary Walker. I got some beautiful Real Country coming up with Cody Johnson, also Brooks and Dunn.
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0: Happy National Chocolate Ice Cream Day. That's a put a big old smile on your face. That's it for me. Stay safe. Be blessed. Gary Walker logging out on Rio Country.
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0: That's Alabama, definitely no way. I'm Tom Lang, and when a certain country artist is on tour and he comes to a city before the show, you know what he likes to do? He likes to sightsee, and we're talking about Jordan Davis.
1: As far as sightseeing, I think early on I maybe did a little bit too much, and then, you know, you're getting ready for the show, and you're like, I probably shouldn't have stayed out as late as I did. You know, and not even, like, really, you know, nightlife. You know, we're pretty boring after a show. Everybody's pretty tired. But, you know, you want to see places that you've never been to. You want to go roam around Germany, or, you know, you want to go see the palace and you want to see stuff. But, you know, in the back of your mind, you're always like, all right, it's 2 o'clock. I got sound check here in a little bit. Still got to play a show. It's definitely, I have to remind myself that, hey, you're over there on business. So no. Enjoy it a little bit, but, like, don't get too.
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Let's go to the Lord in prayer. Our dear Heavenly Father, Lord, we do have hope for the future because of what Jesus Christ done on the cross. We have hope for the future because we have salvation and forgiveness through Jesus Christ. Lord, we pray that you'd be with this offering. Help us to help spread the gospel, to spread the good news to others. And Lord, to do our part to encourage one another, to be what we can, to be positive instead of negative, to always be building instead of tearing down. And Lord, we do thank you for the blessing and opportunity to serve you. In Jesus' name I do pray. Amen. Amen.

0: kind of give a few more things I forgot to say earlier. We are going to have regular shirts made, not just a tie-dye shirt. So if you're interested in a shirt, let me know. We got Miles. He's been making the shirts for us. The one I'm wearing now, Miles made it. Me and him sat down with Deidre, started it, and we come up with a kind of a logo for the church. We're doing a lot of transitioning. We're actually working on a website for the church, trying to get the church a little more up to date with the modern times, everything where people will know about the church. In fact, just be honest with you, if you Google Flatshoal Baptist Church, or you Google the church, just church, Flatshoal Baptist Church never comes up on nowhere. You don't even know we even exist. So we're doing a lot of stuff behind the scenes to try to get us kind of up to date. So just bear with us. But talking about all that, thinking about all that we've been going through, and what I've been going through is nothing what Stanley's been going through. Stanley's been going through a lot, but thinking about all that, it's got me to thinking about this. And I've titled my message this morning, Being Ready to Serve. We have to be ready to serve. And look, we can't wait until it's too late to serve. We have to be ready to serve at the spur of the moment. Now, there's one thing Miles will tell you. He's got to be ready, because he's figuring me out pretty quick. When I have something come across my mind, him and his wife will tell you that I just pop up and say, hey, I need this. What do you think about that? You know, we got to be ready to serve. We got to be ready. And look, here's the question I want to ask you this morning. Are you ready to work for the Lord?
1: Amen.
0: Think about it. Are you ready to work for the Lord? If an opportunity arrives right now, would you be willing to do it? If somebody came to you and they needed some help, would you be willing to help? You see, staying ready for the Lord's work means this. It means living with intentional purpose. Living with intentional purpose, not just going through the motion. Now I'm going to say this as nice as I can say it, but I know it's summertime, and I know we all have our times where we do things and all this and that, but just because it's summertime and the kids are out of school doesn't mean that we just quit everything. It means that we should be working even harder because we don't have as much going on. You see, this morning, I kind of line up, because I'm a type of guy, I'm not going to stand up here and deliver a message that I don't feel like the Lord's laid on my heart. In fact, I was eating breakfast yesterday morning, and a guy asked me, he said, what are you preaching on tomorrow? And I said, to be honest with you, I don't have a clue. And he laughed in a sarcastic way and said, well, that'll be a fresh sermon. And I told him, I said, well, it might be a fresh sermon, sir, and it might not be the sermon that you want. I said, I can open up the Bible, and I can go through the book of the Bible, and I can have it all lined out for the next 6 months, but if the Lord don't impress it upon my heart, I'm not going to do it. I said, that's just how I am. But I say all that because last night it was probably 6:30, maybe 7 o'clock. I actually asked my wife and youngins, I said, y'all are going to have to help me. I can't figure out what to preach this morning. Y'all going to have to give me a topic. Give me a statement. Give me something for me to think about. Well, neither say, they didn't say a word. They said, well, let me think about it and I'll get back with you. But they never got back with me. But the Lord laid this on my heart last night. He's like, you have to be ready to serve all the time. This morning I get up very early. I head out the door. I'm riding down the road. I'm going to get some stuff that I need this morning before church, and I get a text. and a text from a friend of mine by the name of Jason DeFore. He spoke at the last Brotherhood Breakfast. He is the associational missionary for the Tuglo Baptist Convention, which is part of Southern Baptist, is for the church, a lot of churches in Franklin County. But he texted me this morning. He said, "Hey, I want you to pray for me." He said, "Me and seven guys were in Utah. We arrived in Utah last Thursday evening, and we are here on a vision trip." He said that they are going to worship at a church called Gospel Fellowship Church. It's in Saratoga Springs, Utah. Now, he said Saratoga Springs, Utah, is the fastest growing city in the state of Utah. He said, but what is interesting about this is that only, listen to me, 0.05% of the people in Saratoga Springs are evangelical Christians. 0.05%. He said, we are going to Gospel Fellowship Church this morning to worship with them. It is the second planted church in Saratoga Springs, and it is the first Southern Baptist Convention church that's been planted in there. He said there's four people that's going to be baptized this morning, and there's going to be a lot of Mormons there for us to please pray for them. So I texted him back, and I was like, wow, this is a great text this morning, because this text reaffirms to me, at least, that I'm preaching a message I'm thinking they'd be preaching. Secondly, it encourages me to know that there's people that's ready to serve. There's people that's actively seeking the Lord's face and guidance and doing what they can for the Lord. I mean, they're planting a church where there's not even any Christians. That is huge. I mean, absolutely huge. But if we're going to be ready to serve, then it is a daily practice that you and I have to do to cultivate a close relationship with God. Look, we can't just come to church on Sunday morning from 11 to 12 and listen to the preacher preach, hear somebody sing a couple of songs, and be where we need to be with the Lord. It's not going to happen. Right. Now, look, we've all tried it. Now, let's don't act like we're all there. We've all tried it. But the fact of the matter is, if we don't cultivate a relationship with the Lord, a daily relationship with the Lord, there's no way that we are going to be able to actively serve Him and live with intentional purpose. There's just no way. So how do we do this? How do we live with intentional purpose? How do we be ready to serve God? There's just a couple things I want to share with you this morning. And the first thing I want us to understand is we are able to live with intentional purpose through prayer and Scripture. Daily prayer and daily Scripture. Listen, start your day grounded in the Word and align your heart with God's will for you. Now, here's the problem. When you wake up in the morning, you're not focused on the Lord. You're not thankful for this day. You're already, your mind is churning what all you got to get done. You're behind the eight ball. You are so far behind. You just want to catch up. You just want to be able to get where everything's smooth and everything can run smoothly. When you wake up, the first thing Satan does is he gets your mind racing with all the things you got to get done today. And you jump out of the bed, or maybe you roll out of the bed, but you begin getting dressed and either anticipating or planning how to accomplish what you want to accomplish today, or you're getting dressed dreading what you're about to face today. Very few people when they wake up, they begin to pray and thank God for this day. Thank God for another opportunity. Thank God that you're saved, and ask God to help you, to give you the knowledge and wisdom you need to be able to help you discern and understand how you can be intentional with purpose and telling people about Him. A lot of us don't do that. I might be a preacher, but there's many days I wake up, I don't do that. I'm not sitting here acting like I'm perfect, by no means. But if we don't do that, there's no way that we're ever going to be able to do and be ready for what God has called us to do. In fact, let me give you a scripture that I would love for you to write down, put it in your phone under notes or something, but Psalm 143:8. Psalm 143:8, this is the NIV version. Listen to what it says. It says, "Let the morning bring me word of your unfailing love. Let the morning bring me word of your unfailing love. For I have put my trust in you. Show me the way I should go, for to you I entrust my life." Now, every one of us, listen, let's stop. Let's think about this scripture right here. Every one of us will agree with this scripture. Let the morning bring me word of your unfailing love. We need reassurance. We need to be reassured that God's with us. Listen, we need to be reassured that even though we probably blew it yesterday, that today's a new day, it's a fresh start, God's still God, He's still on the throne, and today I need to be reassured that I'm aligned with God, that I'm His child. But it goes on and says, "For I have put my trust in you." We've all put our trust in the Lord Jesus Christ. Every one of us, hopefully every one of us, let me back up, hopefully every one of us has come to a point in our life where we have entrusted God with our life. We have surrendered our life to Him. We have admitted that we're a sinner. We have admitted that we're needing a Savior, that we've accepted Him as our personal Lord and Savior. So we have entrusted Him with ourselves. And it goes on and says, "Show me the way I should go." We all need help. Now look, we all need help and guidance. Let me just throw this in here. Yesterday, I'm working in the chicken houses. And you know, sometimes you get overwhelmed. I'm sitting there and I'm working. And sometimes I know not to pray, "Show me the way I should go," because I'm in my chicken house. I look down and there's about a 6-foot black snake curled up in between my legs. Now, I didn't have to worry about which way to go. I went straight up. I'm not going to say why all I said, but I went straight up. But look, every one of us, honestly, when it comes to the Lord, when it comes to intentional purpose, we need God to show us the way that we should go. Amen. So many times in our Christian walk, the decisions we have to make and the things we have to do, a lot of times we need the Lord to show us which way to go. Because if we don't allow the Lord to show us which way to go, I promise you, we're going to go the wrong way. But it goes on and says, "For to you I entrust my life." We're reassuring the Lord. "Listen, Lord, I've given my life to you. I'm entrusting you, and now you have my life. You do what you want to do with it." Man, if we started the day off with like that, I believe we'd have some good days. Now, I'm not saying there wouldn't be some tough times, there'd be some problems, but I'm just saying, man, if we started the day off like that in prayer, by reading scripture and saying, "Lord, I need you to bring me a word. I need to be reminded of your unfailing love. I want to thank you for saving me. And Lord, I'm giving you my life. And I just ask for you to show me the way I should go." Look how simple and quick that was. 1 minute. You said a prayer. You've actually read scripture. So you now are ready to serve the Lord. You see, the scriptures is something that what I love about the Holy Spirit, because the Holy Spirit will bring in remembrance of things that you may have thought that you didn't remember. It brings in remembrance of things that you've read, and it helps you with your situation. In fact, as I'm preparing for this message, and I'm sitting there and I'm reading over this passage of scripture, and I'm thinking about it, how we can apply it to our lives. You know what the first thing comes to my mind? Psalms 119:9. How can a man cleanse his way? The only way you and I can cleanse our way, the only way that you and I can do the things that God wants us to do, is by taking heed according to the word of God. Amen. Psalms 119:9 says the only way that we're going to cleanse our way is by taking heed to the word of God. In other words, the only way we're going to know which way to go is we got to take heed to the word of God. Everything else we do is useless, is null and void. Everything else we do doesn't matter if we don't take heed to the word of God. So the very first thing we need to understand, if we want to be ready and live with intentional purpose, is we have got to pray, and we have got to spend time with God in prayer, and we've got to study and read his word. Why do we think that we have to read 14 chapters of the Bible every single day when we get up? So that means we give a devotion. Now, let me explain something to you. Some people have ADHD. I have ADDHDDDA. And my mind is good right now, but it will flip very quickly, and I'm focused on something else. So everybody can't sit down there and read a 600-page book in 2 days. Chloe will read 3 or 4 books a week. Just absolutely tears my nerves up. How can you sit there and read that book and not? My mind would be going crazy. But man, I can take a passage of scripture and I can read that passage of scripture, and my mind is designed like this. If I read that passage of scripture 3 or 4 times, I've memorized that scripture. I'll say that scripture all day long. I'll be talking about that scripture to myself all day long. That's meditate. That's reading the scriptures. That's spending time with the Lord. You see, we think that we got to have some grand thing, and we got to do some elaborate thing so that we can say we had a devotion with the Lord. Listen, the Lord knows our heart. He knows our true intentions. So we need to spend time with the Lord, not just in prayer, but we need to spend time with the Lord reading the scriptures. But the second thing is, we've got to be intentional. What good is knowledge if we don't use it? What good is talent and ability if we don't use it? You know, I know people that has great potential, but yet they waste their potential. They have no desire to do anything about the potential that they have. In other words, listen, the second thing I want us to see, if we have to be intentional in service, doing for the Lord Jesus Christ. Galatians chapter 5, verse 13, write this down. I want you to put this with that. Psalm. Listen, Galatians 5:13. Again, the NIV, so you'll know it's maybe a little different than yours. Here's what it says. It says, you, my brothers and sisters. That means stop right there. That means he's talking to Christians only, okay? Anytime you read the Bible and the Bible says brothers and sisters, he's talking directly to Christians and nobody else. This is not for the unsaved. This is for the saved. He said, you, my brothers and sisters, were called to be free. You were called to be free, because if you and I give our life to Christ, we're free. We're free from the bondage of sin because Christ paid the price. We've accepted forgiveness of our sins, and Christ has taken care. So we are free. He says, but do not use your freedom to indulge the flesh. Don't use your freedom to say that you have a license to sin. Do what you want to do, and you're going to heaven. He says, rather serve one another humbly in love. In other words, listen, have intention. intentional service. Use the freedom that you have not to gain, not to live a fleshly life, but rather use your freedom to make a difference, to serve somebody else. Be humble and do it in love. Don't do it arrogantly. Don't do it condescendingly. Don't do it in a way that would be bad, but do it in a way that shows that you're grateful for what God's already done in your life. I mean, think about it. We're sitting here today. We can have all kind of problems in our life. We can have financial difficulty. We can have all these problems in life. But you know what? There's one thing that I don't care what nobody says can't take away from us: our salvation. We're free. Listen, this world may chastise us. This world may condemn us. This world may even beat us. But the bottom line is, this world will never win because we're winners. Why? Because our victory is in Jesus. Amen. So we need to live with intentional purpose, and we need to show others that we're grateful, we're filled with gratitude for what Christ has already done in our life, and we're not taking that freedom for granted. We're taking that freedom from the bondage of sin and serving others intentionally, humbly and sincerely, and showing them the same love that God shows you and me. Because I'm telling you something. Nobody could love you the way God loves you. There's nobody else in this world, if they knew our every thought, our everything that we've ever done, could love us whatsoever. Because we're sinful, wretched people, whether we like it or not. But yet God doesn't bring up the past. God doesn't remind us of all the things we've done wrong. Yet every time we go to him in the midst of failure, in the midst of rebellion, in the midst of rejection, guess what? God has said, listen right here, I forgive you for your sins. I bring you back into protective will. Not only do I forgive you, but as the Bible says, I throw them far as east and west where they're never remembered anymore. So that's why we should have intentional service and doing something for the Lord Jesus Christ, because we've been set free. But being intentional, listen to me now, being intentional is serving not out of obligation. Man, I can't stand that. I can't stand when you think you got to do this. Listen, I don't care if you never put a dollar in the offering plate. Don't feel obligated to give money. I don't care if you never show up to church again. Don't be obligated and come to church because you feel like you're obligated. Listen, don't serve, do anything because you feel like you're obligated, but as the purposeful and loving use of your personal freedom. In other words, listen, we serve because we want to. We serve because that is what our being and our soul has been designed to do. We're not serving because we're a Christian. We're not having VBS because we're at Flat Shoal Baptist Church. We're doing this to serve our community. Let me tell you something. Here's what I would love to do one day. I know it never happened, but I would love to take the name Flat Shoal Baptist Church out of the equation. I would love to have a place that we could come and worship the Lord, and it would be called the Community Worship Center. The outreach of the community. Because that is true intentional service. We need to be serving because of our freedom. We need to be serving because we genuinely care about others, and we want to see them make a difference and make a change in their life. Let me remind you what the scripture says, that you and I are as Christians. As Christians, listen to me now, as Christians, you go to the book of Ephesians, you go to chapter 2, verse 10, and what does it say? It says, for we are God's handiwork. We are God's handiwork. We have been created in Christ Jesus to do good works, which God prepared in advance for us to do. You have been created. Listen to me. You've been created for good works. We're not doing them out of obligation. We're not doing them because we're affiliated with Flat Shoals Baptist Church. We're doing them because that's the way that God designed and created us. Do you realize that God had your life already mapped and planned out? Because of God's foreknowledge, He knows every individual who's going to accept Him. He knows every individual who's going to reject Him. Because He knew that your decision would be to receive Him, accept Him, He has mapped out and planned great good works for you in your life to make a difference in this lost and dying world. In other words, God has elected and chosen you to be part of His perfect will to reach somebody else so that person can reach somebody else. So we have been created into good works. We've been created to do things. Listen, as a Christian, God created you to do good things. Understand that. That should make you feel good. That should motivate you. That should encourage you to know that, listen, God has created me to do some good things. God's created me to do great things. Look for the small things every day. Ways to show love and kindness to those around you and those who come in contact with you that day. Every single day, just like this morning, you got dressed. Most every one of y'all went somewhere and got something to eat. You might have went through the drive-thru. You might have went and sat down in a restaurant, but most of you went somewhere this morning. You may have went to the gas station and got gas. You went somewhere today. What kind of impact did you make around the people that you met, that you was in contact with? You see, it's not the big things that matter, it's the small things that matter. Just a friendly face or just a smile, just a positive attitude in the midst of a daunting day makes a huge difference in the world. Be intentional. You see, to be ready is to pray, to read scripture, to purpose, to be intentional. We also have to, listen, have a heart of forgiveness. Man, we can read God's word. We can pray. We can be intentional in serving. But if we don't have a forgiving heart, everything we do is null and void. You see, Ephesians chapter 4, verse 32 says this. It says, be kind and compassionate to one another, forgiving each other just as in Christ God has forgiven you. Think about this. Now, I understand. I get it, fully get it. When it comes to family, we have the hardest time forgiving. Somebody can be a drug addict, and they have just tormented their family. They come to me. I'm willing to help them. I'm praying for them. I'm talking with them. But their family don't want nothing to do with them. Why? Because it's been over and over and over and over and over and over again, and they got to the point where they're just done. They're fed up. But you and I, when it comes to the world, when it comes to people of the world, we must forgive like Christ forgave us. Amen. What I mean is simply this, and I'm going to preach to myself. When somebody cuts you off, don't shoot them a bird. Forgive them. When somebody does something wrong to you, after you've got even, forgive them. Ain't that right? But the fact of the matter is, the scripture's telling you and I, because we're Christians and we want to be ready to serve, is telling us that we must have a heart of forgiveness. This is one of the most powerful scriptures in the Bible of forgiveness. But I truly believe One of the biggest challenges that we have as Christians is to forgive. Look, let's lay it out. Church. So easily, people get hurt in church. They'll hold that grudge. They'll hold that hurt for the rest of their life. Hey, some people in this church don't talk to some people in this church over something happened 40 years ago. Still holding a grudge, 40 years. Forgive. Let it go. Does it really matter at the end of the day? I love what Mark chapter 11, verse 25 says. And let me say this. Jesus is the one speaking here. So if you look at your Bible is written in red when you look at Mark chapter 11, verse 25. Note that. But here's what it says. It says, and when you stand praying, if you hold anything against one another or anyone and don't forgive them, forgive them so that your Father in heaven may forgive you your sins. Sometimes, church, sometimes the reason why we struggle in life, we struggle in our walk with the Lord, we struggle in having peace and comfort, we struggle with having joy in our life is because of our unforgiveness to somebody else. Because God's not going to forgive you of your sins and you're sitting there holding something against somebody else and doing everything you can against that person and not forgiving them. Now, I understand that doesn't change the situation. That doesn't change what had happened and took place. But the fact of the matter is, we need to forgive. Because if we're going to live with intentional purpose and we're going to make a difference in this lost and dying world, we must learn how to forgive. You see, keep your relationships clear of bitterness and extend grace to others. Finally, my last point, and I'm about to close, stewardship. If we're going to be ready and we're going to live with intentional purpose, we must understand stewardship. Stewardship is our part as Christians. It's our part as reaching the community. In fact, the best scripture I can come up with is 1 Peter chapter 4, verse 10. 1 Peter chapter 4, verse 10 says this, each of you should use whatever gift you have received to serve others as faithful stewards of God's grace in its various forms. Use your time, your talents, and resources to build up your community and bless others. Think about it. Every one of us in here has a talent. What is that talent? You say, preacher, I ain't got no... Let me tell you something. If we sat down and we went through the room, every person in here has a talent. Your talent is unique and different than somebody else's. I don't care if you say, well, preacher, I don't have no talent. All my talent is I show up. Let me tell you something. That's huge. Because when you show up to things, it encourages everybody else around. Now, I'll say this, not to throw petals on them, but Lloyd shows up to everything this church has. At least since I've been here, it don't matter if it's Vacation Bible School, it don't matter if it's brother, it don't matter what it is, Lloyd shows up. So what happens is when we have that event or we have that thing going on, I see Lloyd, it encourages me. I feel like, okay, we're good. We're doing this. We're in the right direction. Let me tell you why I know we're in the right direction. Lloyd's here. If Lloyd wasn't here, I'm going to be concerned. I'm going to be finding out. First, I'm going to call and make sure he ain't sick. But if he ain't sick and he didn't come, I'm going to start questioning did what we do was really right because Lloyd wasn't here because Lloyd's always at everything. You see, when you show up for everything, people begin to miss you. But if you never show up for things, nobody ever misses you. Nobody's ever concerned. You're not making an impact. So our stewardship may just be an individual who's committed to show up. Just be there. Our stewardship may be is we're going to pray. We pray. Listen, I may not can show up all the time, but I'm going to pray. Let me tell you something. Miss Barbara Cleveland back here, she prays for this church. I can tell you that. She prays for your pastor. I know that. That is huge. That's her talent. She can't physically be involved in everything like she once was, but she prays. She uses the gift and the talent that she has to make a difference. That's what we've got to understand. We all use our gifts and our talents in and through this church to reach our community. We can see lost people saved. We can see families bending back together. We can see people being released from drugs and alcohol. We can see people change and transform their life from the person that it used to be to something completely different. But it's all through stewardship. It's all through, listen, understanding that we've got to be ready to serve God. We have to live with intentional purpose. We have to forgive, and we have to use our talents, abilities, gifts that God has given us. Amen. In closing, to live with intentional purpose, you and I, we must be ready. We must be ready. That is why our relationship with Christ is so important. Because without our relationship with Christ, we'll never be ready. We'll never be focused. We'll never be productive. But that's why it's so important that we start the day off each day with prayer, reading some type of scripture, being intentional, listen, about our walk with Christ. Forgive those who have wronged us yesterday and use the gifts and talents that we have to make an impact upon the lives of the people we come into contact with each and every single day. Amen. Let's pray. Dear Heavenly Father, God, we thank you for this day. We thank you for this time. I thank you for this message. And Father, I pray, God, this morning that through this simple message, Father, that you would encourage us and strengthen us, Father, and just let us know that, God, we can make a difference. We may not can preach to a congregation of 4,000. We may not be able to have all the money in the world, but Father, together we can use our gifts, our talents, our resources to make a difference. So Father, I pray right now that each and every one of us focuses on our personal relationship with you. God, I pray that we get our relationship with you right. God, that we draw back close to you. God, I pray that right now, as our heads are bowed and our eyes are closed, we're coming to you, Father. I pray that, God, right now, in the name of Jesus, that you would forgive us for all of our sins. God, that you would wash us in the precious blood of the Lamb. God, that you would take away all of the resentment, all of the anger. God, you would take away all the regret that we have. And God, I pray that this morning as we're having this prayer, that God, through this prayer, Father, that you would give us the ability to forgive ourselves. God, I pray that you just help us to become the individual you've called us to be. God, that we get excited about the opportunity to be able to serve you. As we have Vacation Bible School coming up next week, next Sunday, God, give us everything we need to make a difference in our community, to love on those children as they come in, to encourage them and support them. Father, I thank you for everything you do, for the gifts, talents, resources that you give this church, that we're able to prepare a real meal, that these kids can come in and sit down and eat a good supper every single day they're here. That's a blessing for a lot of kids. God, help us to do everything we can to make a difference. God, I just pray, Father, that as we get ready to start the week tomorrow, God, that we would start out in prayer. and Scripture. We'd start out, Father, putting you first. And God, as we do that, I pray you open up doors. I pray, Father, you give us experiences like we've never had. And I pray, God, you do great and mighty things, Father. God, we're going to be careful to give you the praise, the honor, and the glory for it all. For it's in Christ's name we pray. Amen. You are dismissed.